0: reports.
1: An ISIS-linked mother and daughter were arrested at Melbourne Airport. A 54-year-old has been charged with four counts of crimes against humanity for enslavement, use of a slave, possessing and slave trading, allegedly committed in Syria. The 31-year-old was charged with similar offences. Each of those offences carries a maximum 25 years in jail. There was one remaining so-called ISIS bride and a number of children. That group was ushered out of the arrivals hall with their own security team and left in a waiting minibus.
0: New research suggests Australia's housing market is on the cusp of a downturn as rate pressure takes hold. Cotality data shows in the 4 weeks to early May, the number of properties added to the market is 4.7% above the five-year average. Head of research, Jared Berg, says the downturn is likely to vary between different areas.
2: Certainly a market like Perth that still remains quite undersupplied might not actually see a contraction compared to what we're already seeing in Sydney and Melbourne, where the downturn is perhaps 5 months old already.
0: The Australian dollar is buying 72 US cents. This is ANU.
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0: In AFL, Fremantle have extended their winning streak to 8 games with a 15-point come-from-behind victory over Hawthorn last night in Perth. Carlton have recalled George Hewitt for tonight's clash against the Premier's Brisbane. Round 10 of the NRL kicked off in Brisbane last night with a big win to the home team. Air News' Terry Daniel reports.
4: The Dolphins overcame a poor start to stun the Canterbury Bulldogs 44-12 on the back of a hat-trick from Jermaine Asaka in Brisbane. Commentators and fans noticed once again, for the first 20 minutes, the Dolphins couldn't stop dropping the ball and giving away penalties. Then about the 25-minute mark, everything changed and the host's attack lit up. The Hammer telling Nine that's what they need to work on.
5: Yeah, I think we've been building the last couple of weeks and obviously we need to fix our starts, but I think once we get that going, we're a hard team to beat.
4: Next up in round 10, the Sydney Roosters play the Gold Coast Titans at Gosford and the North Queensland Cowboys host the Parramatta Eels in Townsville. Terry Daniel, Airsport.
0: Meanwhile, excitement levels are skyrocketing in Papua New Guinea as the NRL's newest team continues to lay the building blocks for a 2028 start. The PNG Chiefs have already been bolstered by the signings of national hero Alex Johnson and Tigers star Jerome Luai. Club chair Catherine Harris says the four-time Premier is in awe of what the future holds.
6: He really could see the potential of what an impact he could have on PNG. When he went over there, he was just blown away.
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8: Spirit of Tasmania bookings have softened since a 15% fuel surcharge was introduced ahead of two new ships entering service in October. The Tasmania Devils have partnered with Waverley Mills to release a limited edition merino wool scarf and blanket. And bowel cancer survivor Matt Duggan has passed the 310-kilometre mark on his 10-day run down Tasmania. 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
12: Cloudy across Lonnie today, heading for a top of 16. Sunny for tomorrow, Saturday with a high of 21, and sunny for Sunday with 19.
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0: Hi, I'm Bernie Diamond from ChristianityWorks.com. Okay, so you get up in the morning, you have breakfast, you brush your teeth, but then what? What's the next thing that you do? How do you make the decisions? Do you do what's urgent or do you do what's important? See, your answer has an awful lot to do not just with how you spend tomorrow, but how you're going to spend the rest of your life. There's a simple rule. The urgent things are rarely important, and important things are rarely urgent. I have a choice each morning. Answer the 100 or so emails that came in overnight, or have breakfast with my wife. The emails seem to be urgent. Breakfast with Jackie is important. Each of us has a destiny, some life we're meant to be living. I don't know where your destiny lies, but I know this. You'll never find it in that myriad of urgent minutiae that crowds your day. Invariably, we discover our destiny in the important things, not the urgent ones.
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3: Hello there, I'm Sean Bindley. France has ruled out lifting sanctions on Iran, while the Strait of Hormuz remains blocked. The French foreign minister says that not even the smallest section will be removed until normal shipping is restored in the Gulf. It comes as US President Donald Trump predicts that the war in Iran will be over quickly. Ross Cullen reports.
4: France's armed forces minister said on Thursday that, quote, "We are ready to take responsibility for ensuring the security of maritime traffic without resorting to belligerence." The French government has been forced to deny the country is at war or joining the war because it has dispatched its aircraft carrier to support the goal of restoring normal shipping in the Gulf. In March, President Macron outlined his intention to set up a purely defensive mission to escort commercial shipping through the Strait of Hormuz. US news outlet Axios reports that Washington believes it's close to agreeing a framework with Iran to de-escalate and allow for more detailed nuclear negotiations. Ross Cullen, Paris.
3: A government minister is defending the handling of the return of the so-called ISIS brides after three women were arrested when they returned to Australia. A woman who touched down in Sydney has been charged with entering a conflict zone and joining ISIS, while two of the women who arrived in Melbourne have been arrested and are expected to face crimes against humanity offences. Tim Ayres has been asked if they should have been blocked from arriving by a temporary exclusion order in light of the seriousness of the charges.
5: That's not the advice that the government has received. I mean, the security agencies have done their work to the fullest extent and they will continue to do it.
3: The Nationals leader admits his party is facing an uphill battle in the Farrer by-election. Voters will head to the polls in the electorate tomorrow to replace Liberal Susan Lee, who quit politics in February. One Nation tipped to snatch the New South Wales seat from the Liberals. Matt Canavan told the ABC it will be a challenge for his party and the coalition more broadly.
6: I mean, to win it, I don't get on a football playing to lose. There's no doubt this is an uphill battle for us. It's a real challenge. I was having a by-election.
3: Dozens of people have been arrested in a cross-border blitz targeting outlaw motorcycle gangs. Madeline Burke reports.
7: The major police operation has resulted in 29 arrests and dozens of charges. Operation Blue Ember saw Victoria and New South Wales police raid properties across the border region, seizing a sawn-off rifle, drugs, cash, knuckle dusters, a machete and a sword. Police also carried out dozens of firearm prohibition checks and impounded seven vehicles during the week-long crackdown.
3: Australia's housing market looks to be on the verge of a downturn as higher interest rates and stretched affordability weigh on demand. The Cotality data found capital city home values are fading, having risen only 0.2% in April. Cotality head of research, Jared Berg, says people will react differently to the outlook. And Australia's peak motoring body has found electric vehicle sales achieved a record quarterly market share. NU's Lee Harrison has the details.
8: In the first 3 months of 2026, the sale of vehicles with internal combustion engines fell to just 64% of the market. Conversely, battery electric and plug-in hybrid vehicle sales broke records of both market share and total numbers. The Australian Automobile Association data reveals the quarter also saw demand for medium and large cars dominated by electric vehicles. In those categories, internal combustion engine sales only accounted for around 16 and 39% respectively.
3: This is ANU. In AFL news, Dockers fans and players are starting to believe flag mantle could become a reality in 2026 after last night's stunning comeback win over Hawthorn. Jake Batrick reports.
9: The big stage of Thursday night footy at Optus Stadium called for a big performance from Fremantle, but with the Dockers down by 19 points early in the final term, supporters could have been forgiven for thinking Frio could squander a golden opportunity after they kicked 1-5 to start the fourth quarter. But a stunning 5-goal burst from Josh Tracy, Jai Amos, Michael Frederick and Hayden Young flipped the match in Frio's favour, and they recorded their 8th straight win and sparked wild celebrations. Young says it's a win he'll remember for a long time to come.
10: Yeah, that's right up there with one of the better wins I've been a part of, especially when that Wharfie time sort of started. It was pretty electric.
3: Meanwhile, Port have made just one change for tonight's clash at home against the Bulldogs, with Jack Watkins coming in for Todd Marshall, who's been dropped. Brisbane host Carlton at the Gabba. In rugby, the Reds are out to continue their winning momentum in tonight's game against the Chiefs. The Queensland side defeated the Brumbies 30-21 last week, securing their third win from four games. Back rower Harry Wilson says a win tonight will put them in good stead to break into the top three. Australian Independent Radio News.
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13: Police are searching for two men who allegedly fired shots at a home and car in Bridgewater overnight. A 5% levy on short stay in Tasmania has passed the lower house, and more than 1,200 Tasmanians have signed an open letter demanding long-term funding for community services ahead of the state budget. 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
16: Cloudy across Lonnie today, heading for a top of 16. Sunny for tomorrow, Saturday with a high of 21, and sunny for Sunday with 19.
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5: Hello there, I'm Sean Bindley. A US federal trade court has struck down President Donald Trump's global 10% tariff, declaring it illegal. The White House imposed the rate in February after the Supreme Court ruled against the administration's Liberation Day tariffs. Nick Harper reports from Washington.
6: Another tariffs fight in which courts have weighed in to push back on the legality of Donald Trump's central economic and trade policies. The 10% across-the-board tariff was meant to be a placeholder, put in place after the Supreme Court struck down his reciprocal Liberation Day tariffs in February. But a group of small businesses who brought the case argued that the Trump administration was simply trying to sidestep the Supreme Court ruling. The White House may now appeal, but if they lose, it'll mean more refunds for businesses affected, at a time when the Trump administration is already trying to pay back $166 billion in Liberation Day tariffs. I'm Nick Harper in Washington.
5: Three women who returned from Syria have now been charged after touching down in Australia last night. Two women detained in Melbourne are facing crimes against humanity charges, including enslavement. A woman who landed in Sydney is due to face court, charged with entering a conflict zone and joining ISIS. Reporter Sarah Stewart says she's not expected to appear in person at the Downing Centre.
7: The latest information I have is that she will be fronting via video link. They don't want those scenes that we saw at Melbourne Airport last night with lots of people turning up. So I do understand it is via video link in the Downing Centre local court later on this morning.
5: The federal government says next week's budget will produce $64 billion in savings. The extra money has come through slowing the growth of some programs and reclaiming some unspent funds. Labor claims the budget is now in a better position compared to the forecasts at the end of last year. Treasurer Jim Chalmers says the government is operating within its means.
8: These are 64 billion reasons why this is an especially responsible budget. There will be more than the usual amount of savings, more than the usual amount of reform, in the face of more than the usual amount of global economic uncertainty.
5: The CEO of the West Australian Council of Social Service has criticised the state budget's cost of living relief measures. They include $90 million in student assistance payments and $51 million in energy bill relief. The state government also announced an extension to the rent relief program, as well as a $100 fuel support payment for all licensed drivers. But Louise Diolito says WACOS was hoping for more targeted supports.
9: One of the things we were really looking for was a $20 million uplift to food and emergency relief providers who have an increasing number of households going to them for support. And these are working households, people even with two incomes who can no longer make ends meet. So a $100 voucher isn't going to go very far for them. And then there's people receiving a payment who don't actually need it.
5: Train line disruptions could drag on for more than a year, with the rail unions warning negotiations with Queensland Rail could take some time. A seven-hour-long mediation between the parties yesterday failed to reach a resolution, with all parties set to return to the Fair Work Commission this afternoon. Experts are calling for greater action to address one of the country's deadliest cancers. Just 49% of women diagnosed with ovarian cancer survive beyond 5 years. Debbie Shell from Ovarian Cancer Australia says major reforms are needed.
2: We need system-wide reform, sustained investment in research and a commitment to equitable care.
5: This is Air News. Fremantle will enjoy today on top of the AFL ladder thanks to last night's stunning 15-point come-from-behind win. The Dockers were down 19 points early in the final term but booted the final five goals of the match to record their eighth straight win. Speedster Michael Frederick kicked two of those goals, finishing with three for the game in his best performance after a horrid run with injuries. Coach Justin Longmuir says it was pleasing to see Frederick back to his best.
10: Yeah, I think he's played a lot of good footy for us over a fairly long period of time. Played him on the wing a little bit more. Having, mids go through the forward line allows us to do that. You know, he kicked three straight, which is pretty important because we were missing some shots we probably should have kicked in the first half. So, yeah, I value what he brings to the team with his speed and his finish.
5: The Swans can reclaim top spot on the ladder if they beat the Kangaroos in Melbourne tomorrow. The Lions will be without key players when they host Carlton at the Gabba tonight. Defender Ty Gallop has been sidelined under concussion protocols, while Jared Berry and Darcy Gardner continue to recover from their injuries. Premiership coach Chris Fagan expects Carlton will be a dangerous side and Brisbane will need to execute a strong performance. The Power host the Bulldogs in Adelaide and West Coast are away to Melbourne on Sunday morning. And in football news, Aston Villa has taken revenge on Nottingham Forest after losing Game 1 of their Europa League playoffs last week. A 4-0 victory in Game 2, sending Villa through to their first grand final in over four decades.
11: It's McGinn again, it's number four, it's turning into a rout.
5: Thanks to Stan Sport for that audio. Australian Independent Radio News.
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12: 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A 5% levy on short stay in Tasmania has passed the lower house, and Hobart has topped the nation for hotel occupancy for a third straight month, with hotels nearly 88% full in March. 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
14: Cloudy across Lonnie for the rest of Friday, dropping to 4 overnight. Sunny for tomorrow, Saturday with a high of 21, and sunny for Sunday with 19.
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4: I'm Mark Dransfield. The federal government says next week's budget will produce $64 billion in savings. More from federal politics reporter Nelson Scott.
5: Labor is under pressure to deliver a fiscally responsible budget amid persistent inflation and ongoing uncertainty in the Middle East. The Treasurer says $64 billion in savings have been found, which puts the budget in a better position than was previously forecast. The extra money has come from reducing the growth of some programs, like the NDIS, and redirecting unspent funds from various grants. Jim Chalmers says the savings will help reduce the national debt.
6: These are 64 billion reasons why this is an especially responsible budget.
5: The opposition believes the government is not doing enough to deal with inflation and housing supply. Liberal Senator Sarah Henderson says the coalition's budget reply will link immigration with home shortages.
7: There are simply not enough houses being built.
5: The budget will be delivered on Tuesday. Nelson Scott, Canberra.
4: The Prime Minister says he trusts security agencies to do their job following the return of a cohort of people from Syria. Sean Bindley reports.
8: Two women detained in Melbourne are now facing crimes against humanity charges, including enslavement. A woman who landed in Sydney has been charged with entering a conflict zone and knowingly being a member of a terrorist organisation. Anthony Albanese telling Nova it's clear police and other agencies have been managing the situation carefully.
9: I trust the authorities to do their job, the AFP and our security agencies, including ASIO, and they've done it. That's why three of the four adults have been charged and will face very serious charges. The other person will be monitored.
4: A 37-year-old man has died after he was hit by a bus while riding his e-bike in Perth's southern suburbs. Police say an orange bus collided with the man who was riding his e-bike near a roundabout in Parmelia. A 71-year-old woman's been left with serious injuries after a hit-run collision in Melbourne. More from Madeline Burke.
10: The woman was hit by a white Volkswagen hatch while crossing Barclay Street around 4:20 yesterday afternoon. It's believed the car failed to stop, continued along Sydney Road, where the driver pulled over and was last seen walking towards the train station. Police seized the vehicle but are yet to locate the driver. Investigators are releasing CCTV of a man they're looking for, while the woman remains in hospital. Madeline Burke, Melbourne.
4: A toddler is in a critical condition after she was attacked by a dog in southeast Queensland's Scenic Rim region. The two-year-old girl was mauled at a home in Beaudesert with injuries to her neck. And legendary broadcaster and environmentalist Sir David Attenborough says he's been overwhelmed with messages celebrating his 100th birthday. A special concert to mark the occasion will be held at Royal Albert Hall in London. Sir David says the well wishes have come from far and wide.
11: From preschool groups to care home residents and countless individuals and families of all ages. I simply can't reply to each of you all separately, but I would like to thank you all most sincerely.
4: Checking the Aussie share market, the All Ords is trading down 135 points at 89.71. One Australian dollar is buying 72.09 US cents. This is AIR News. First to AFL, and the power of Brisbane's midfield has forced Carlton coach Michael Voss to recall George Hewett for tonight's clash against the Lions.
12: He's been really strong over the last couple of weeks, added a couple more things into his game. Hopefully we'll see in this game here, but look, he's been a really valuable teammate for us. So, you know, you bang the door down through selection, through your form, and he's certainly done that.
4: Meantime, Port Adelaide hosts the Bulldogs, and the power have made one change with Jack Watkins coming in for Todd Marshall. NRL and the Dolphins are emerging as fierce contenders after recording back-to-back wins. Welcoming back key stars Jeremy Marshall-King and Cody Nikurima, the Finns charged past the Bulldogs to claim a 44-12 home victory. Coach Christian Wolf says it was exciting to watch.
13: Look, it was just good to get Izzy, Cody and Jeremy back together. Obviously with Hammer at the back as well. We first time we played with that all year. You could just see the confidence and the way we could move the ball, and it makes a big difference.
4: Tonight, the Roosters play the Titans in Gosford, then the Cowboys host the Eels. Aussie all-rounder Mitch Marsh has smashed a century to guide the Super Giants to a 9-run IPL win over the Royal Challengers. And tennis number one Aryna Sabalenka has won her first game of the Italian Open, beating Czechia's Barbara Krejcikova in straight sets 6-2, 6-3. Australian Independent Radio News.
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5: 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Two men have been arrested after police found a loaded homemade firearm and drugs during a raid in Launceston. 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
17: 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Sunny for tomorrow, Saturday with a high of 21, and sunny for Sunday with 19.
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1: Should have been long gone now. Yeah.
2: As Christian music continues to attract wider mainstream attention, one American artist has sparked conversation by questioning the direction of the industry from the inside. Singer-songwriter Bay Turner, best known for songs like Somebody's Praying, Better Days, and Redeemer, has been speaking candidly in a recent TCM radio interview about what he describes as the growing tension between faith, fame, and commercial success within contemporary Christian music. Turner's comments come at a moment when Christian artists are gaining broader exposure, from chart success to major touring opportunities. While Bay avoids naming individuals or organizations, he draws a clear distinction between music created as worship and music shaped primarily by market demand.
3: There's a difference between wanting to sell the music and make the money off of Christian people, and there's a difference between wanting to write music that honors the Lord.
2: It's a critique that has circulated within church communities for decades, but Turner frames it through the lens of personal experience, including time spent working within the Christian music industry at a professional level. He suggests that commercial ambition can often blur the original purpose of worship music, particularly when songwriting is driven by radio formats or sales expectations rather than spiritual intention.
3: If you're in Nashville, you can go to a write and somebody would say, let's write a song that's going to blow up at radio. Well, their intention for that is financial.
2: Turner is careful to note that success itself isn't the issue. Instead, he raises questions about accountability, especially as artists reach larger platforms and wider audiences. Drawing on his experiences touring with well-known collectives, Turner highlights what he sees as an important distinction between artistic talent and spiritual leadership.
3: There's a lot of gifted people, but there's not a lot of people that are anointed to lead people in worship.
1: Praise the Lord, everybody, always. Don't you know that He's worthy of praise?
2: He also suggests listeners themselves are becoming more discerning, influenced by broader cultural shifts and growing skepticism toward public figures, including those in faith-based spaces. Turner believes this may help explain why some established artists appear to be losing influence, while others quietly emerge without the same level of industry backing.
3: So I think this spirit of discernment has sort of been turned up. The gas has been turned up on the fire of discernment for Christian people, and I think they're seeing through stuff that's counterfeit.
2: Turner stops short of making specific claims or accusations, instead urging both artists and audiences to focus on personal faith and spiritual grounding. At a time when Christian music seeks to secure a place in mainstream culture, Bay's comments reflect an ongoing conversation, not about popularity, but about purpose. While he offers no manifesto or call for reform like Keith Green did in the 70s and Steve Camp did in the 90s, Turner does point toward what he believes the future of Christian music may require, and that's not structural change, but personal clarity and integrity. Rather than urging artists to step away from the industry, he suggests returning to first principles, intention, spiritual discipline, and accountability.
3: Spend real, intentional time with the Creator and learn to hear His voice clearly, because He is speaking.

0: As Christian music continues to gain cultural traction, Bay Turner's reflections add a quieter voice to the conversation, one that asks not how far the music can travel, but what it carries with it when it does. I'm Cam with the TCM Update.
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4: I'm Mark Dransfield. The federal opposition believes it could have prevented the return of at least three ISIS brides who've arrived in Australia from Syria. Of the four women who flew into Melbourne and Sydney last night, three have been charged by federal police. Two are accused of crimes against humanity, including enslavement. The third is charged with entering a conflict zone and knowingly being a member of a terrorist organisation. Shadow Home Affairs Minister John O'Dunham says if there was enough evidence for these women to be immediately arrested, the government could have done more.
5: I'm of the view that either under the Passports Act 2005 Section 14, you could have looked at denying someone a passport, or under the appropriate legislation for the temporary exclusion orders, you could have done that as well.
4: A woman's been charged with murder following a suspicious disappearance in Mackay, Queensland. Chloe Affleck reports.
6: The 71-year-old man was first reported missing to police on November 10 last year after he had not contacted or been seen by anyone in several weeks. Initial investigations led police to believe he may have died at his Griffin Street address in September, and his body had remained in the unit for a period of time before being moved. Police put the call out for information to the public at the time. Today, a breakthrough with officers arresting a 46-year-old woman known to the man. She's been charged with one count of murder and interference with a corpse and is due to appear in court later today. Chloe Affleck reporting.
4: Nearly 30 people have been arrested in a cross-border police blitz targeting outlaw motorcycle gangs and organised crime syndicates. Madeline Burke reports.
7: The major police operation has resulted in 29 arrests and dozens of charges. Operation Blue Ember saw Victoria and New South Wales police raid properties across the border region, seizing a sawn-off rifle, drugs, cash, knuckle dusters, a machete and a sword. Police also carried out dozens of firearm prohibition checks and impounded seven vehicles during the week-long crackdown. Madeline Burke, Melbourne.
4: Tasmania police are investigating a shooting incident in Hobart with a house and a parked car targeted. The incident happened last night in Bridgewater with two people inside the house at the time. Police say investigations indicate two men left the scene on a motorcycle after the shots were fired. No one was injured. A man's been arrested after allegedly threatening Andrew Mountbatten Windsor. Nine Europe correspondent Hannah Sinclair has this report.
8: A man has been questioned or arrested on suspicion of a public order offence and possession of an offensive weapon. Andrew Mountbatten Windsor was reportedly out walking his dogs on public land near his new home on the King's Sandringham estate when a man who'd been sitting in a car spotted the former prince with his private security guard. The man in a balaclava reportedly started approaching Andrew and was shouting at him. The former Duke of York reportedly rushing to his own car and driving away at speed as the suspect allegedly tried to chase him on foot. Police arresting a man searching his car for potential weapons. The disgraced royal is understood to have been left shaken by the ordeal and has been asked to provide a statement to police.
4: Hannah Sinclair reporting. This is Air News.
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4: The Dolphins are basking in the glory of back-to-back NRL wins after a 44-12 domination over the struggling Bulldogs in Brisbane. It was a stunning comeback from the home side, who put down 40 unanswered points after trailing 12-4 a few minutes in. Captain Isaiah Katoa praising his team's brutal defence.
10: To only let in two tries and one we're probably a little bit disappointed with, and to fight our way back into that game, fight the momentum back, I think it gave us a lot of confidence going into that second half.
4: AFL and Hawthorn fans are holding their breath over the health of two stars following their 15-point loss to Fremantle. Elijah Farfew reports.
11: A double blow for the Hawks as they make their return from Perth. Defender Tom Barris could spend time on the sidelines after suffering a hamstring issue in the first half. Coach Sam Mitchell acknowledging the injury left his side disjointed for the rest of the contest against the Dockers.
12: Losing your fullback is never ideal. It meant we had to push Weds into the back line, which compromised our forward structure a bit.
11: The other injury concern is forward Jack Gunston, who became the Coleman medal leader after booting 6 goals, but was seen leaving Optus Stadium in a moon boot after showing signs of discomfort late in the game. Mitchell staying positive about the 34-year-old post-match.
12: Yeah, ankle or foot or something, so he's got ice on, but he came back on, so optimistic.
11: Elijah Farfield reporting.
4: And round one of the PGA Championship event in North Carolina has been suspended due to rain. America's Matt McCarthy, the current leader at 8-under, 463. Australian Independent Radio News.
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15: Tasmania's public schools have lost access to the Canvas learning platform after a global cyber attack on its owner infrastructure. A 5% levy on short stay in Tasmania has passed the lower house, and police are searching for two men who allegedly fired shots at a home and car in Bridgewater overnight. 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
17: No matter what the weather.
18: Cloudy across Lonnie for the rest of Friday, dropping to 4 overnight. Sunny for tomorrow, Saturday with a high of 21, and sunny for Sunday with 19.
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22: 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It is by grace you have been saved. Chuck Swindoll, in his book Stress Fractures, emphasizes that the beauty of God's amazing grace is that it meets us where we are and gives us what we don't deserve. Some words of encouragement. 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
1: 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The Lower Falls Walk is 6 kilometres, and the road is more suitable to most vehicles, but always drive carefully and slowly, whilst the 2-kilometre walk to the upper track requires a better vehicle, such as a four-wheel drive, and no caravans or motorhomes. 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
6: I'm Mark Dransfield. The federal opposition believes it could have prevented the return of at least three ISIS brides who've arrived in Australia from Syria. Of the four women who flew into Melbourne and Sydney last night, three have been charged by federal police. Two are accused of crimes against humanity, including enslavement. The third is charged with entering a conflict zone and knowingly being a member of a terrorist organisation. Shadow Home Affairs Minister John O'Dunham says if there was enough evidence for these women to be immediately arrested, the government could have done more.
7: I'm of the view that either under the Passports Act 2005 Section 14, you could have looked at denying someone a passport, or under the appropriate legislation for the temporary exclusion orders, you could have done that as well.
6: A woman's been charged with murder following a suspicious disappearance in Mackay, Queensland. Chloe Affleck reports.
8: The 71-year-old man was first reported missing to police on November 10 last year after he had not contacted or been seen by anyone in several weeks. Initial investigations led police to believe he may have died at his Griffin Street address in September, and his body had remained in the unit for a period of time before being moved. Police put the call out for information to the public at the time. Today, a breakthrough with officers arresting a 46-year-old woman known to the man. She's been charged with one count of murder and interference with a corpse and is due to appear in court later today. Chloe Affleck reporting.
6: Nearly 30 people have been arrested in a cross-border police blitz targeting outlaw motorcycle gangs and organised crime syndicates. Madeline Burke reports.
9: The major police operation has resulted in 29 arrests and dozens of charges. Operation Blue Ember saw Victoria and New South Wales police raid properties across the border region, seizing a sawn-off rifle, drugs, cash, knuckle dusters, a machete and a sword. Police also carried out dozens of firearm prohibition checks and impounded seven vehicles during the week-long crackdown. Madeline Burke, Melbourne.
6: Tasmania police are investigating a shooting incident in Hobart with a house and a parked car targeted. The incident happened last night in Bridgewater with two people inside the house at the time. Police say investigations indicate two men left the scene on a motorcycle after the shots were fired. No one was injured. A man's been arrested after allegedly threatening Andrew Mountbatten Windsor. Nine Europe correspondent Hannah Sinclair has this report.
10: A man has been questioned or arrested on suspicion of a public order offence and possession of an offensive weapon. Andrew Mountbatten Windsor was reportedly out walking his dogs on public land near his new home on the King's Sandringham estate when a man who'd been sitting in a car spotted the former prince with his private security guard. The man in a balaclava reportedly started approaching Andrew and was shouting at him. The former Duke of York reportedly rushing to his own car and driving away at speed as the suspect allegedly tried to chase him on foot. Police arresting a man searching his car for potential weapons. The disgraced royal is understood to have been left shaken by the ordeal and has been asked to provide a statement to police.
6: Hannah Sinclair reporting. This is Air News. The Dolphins are basking in the glory of back-to-back NRL wins after a 44-12 domination over the struggling Bulldogs in Brisbane. It was a stunning comeback from the home side, who put down 40 unanswered points after trailing 12-4 a few minutes in. Captain Isaiah Katoa praising his team's brutal defence.
2: To only let in two tries, and one we're probably a little bit disappointed with, and to fight our way back into that game, fight the momentum back, I think it gave us a lot of confidence going into that second half.
6: AFL and Hawthorn fans are holding their breath over the health of two stars following their 15-point loss to Fremantle. Elijah Farfew reports.
11: A double blow for the Hawks as they make their return from Perth. Defender Tom Barris could spend time on the sidelines after suffering a hamstring issue in the first half. Coach Sam Mitchell acknowledging the injury left his side disjointed for the rest of the contest against the Dockers.
12: Losing your fullback is never ideal. It meant we had to push Weds into the back line, which compromised our forward structure a bit.
11: The other injury concern is forward Jack Gunston, who became the Coleman medal leader after booting 6 goals, but was seen leaving Optus Stadium in a moon boot after showing signs of discomfort late in the game. Mitchell staying positive about the 34-year-old post-match.
12: Yeah, ankle or foot or something, so he's got ice on, but he came back on, so optimistic.
11: Elijah Farfew reporting.
6: And round one of the PGA Championship event in North Carolina has been suspended due to rain. America's Matt McCarthy, the current leader at 8 under 463. Australian Independent Radio News.
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13: Tasmania's public schools have lost access to the Canvas learning platform after a global cyber attack on its owner infrastructure. A 5% levy on short stay in Tasmania has passed the lower house, and police are searching for two men who allegedly fired shots at a home and car in Bridgewater overnight. For more of the latest and to be notified when

0: You are tuned into The Daily. Now, it's a little scary, but it's been 35 years since Amy Grant topped the charts with this song. And that was from her eighth album called Heart in Motion. Well, today, Amy Grant has just dropped another project. In fact, it's been her first in over a decade of all new material. We'll tell you a little bit more about it at the news desk. But before we do that, we're going to hear from your Artist of the Week, Natalie Grant, for one final time. Because she herself has dropped an album today. This one's a little bit more retrospective. It's a greatest hits collection. So we've picked five songs off the track list to showcase for you this week. And this song, Clean, is extremely powerful. But for Natalie, you're going to hear her tell the story in just a moment. The song took on a whole new meaning for her from when she first wrote it after she successfully made it through a battle with thyroid cancer. She talks about this quite openly next at The Daily.
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4: In news headlines, I'm Lee Harrison. Making news today, three ISIS brides who've returned from Syria have been arrested by federal and counter-terrorism police. A 32-year-old woman's been formally charged with entering a declared area and joining a terror group after arriving at Sydney Airport with her 9-year-old son. A man's in hospital being treated for a stab wound to the face in Brisbane's northwest. Emergency services were called to Samford Road, Gaythorne, shortly after midnight. Police have taken a 33-year-old local woman into custody. The Cook government says other states are benefiting from WA's GST deal, despite a forecast $40 billion in revenue over the next 4 years. WA's share will rise from 8.3% to 9.1%, which has helped the state government inject billions into infrastructure. And the Victorian opposition is vowing to drive down the cost of energy transition by introducing new urban solar parks if elected in November. In air sport, the Fremantle Dockers have proven they're a serious premiership contender with a stunning final term comeback to beat Hawthorne at Perth Stadium by 15 points. And round 10 of the NRL has begun with a massive win for the Dolphins over the Canterbury Bulldogs, 44-12. These stories and more today. This is Air News.
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0: still to come on The Daily. I'll tell you about the new album that Amy Grant just released today. Her first project of all new material in over a decade. We'll cover this story off at the news desk. But someone else dropped a new album today, of sorts. A greatest hits, your artist of the week, Natalie Grant. Yeah, this song that we're about to dive into called Clean first came out just over a decade ago. But as you'll hear Natalie explain, the song really took on a really powerful new meaning for her, quite significant, after a battle with thyroid cancer.
1: I love that all of a sudden I'm being challenged to live out these lyrics I'm writing. The nurse, you know, they called me after my surgery on the biopsy, and her exact words were, "They got it all, you're clean." I am clean. And I was like, oh my gosh, I'm never gonna sing that song the same way again. Like, I'd never even put it in that context before. But I was like, now this song's got a whole different meaning for me, and the way that God is faithful to make us clean in so many different ways. It was just a beautiful, like, living example.

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0: All right, Christian music icon Amy Grant has just released her first album of all new material in over a decade. The new album that just dropped today is called The Me That Remains. Yeah, that's the iconic track, Baby Baby. But here's one of the 10 brand new songs. How do we get there from here? Called How Do We Get There From Here. Amy says, the older I get, the more aware I am that we all live long enough to see versions of ourselves pass away. Given time to process decades of a life, one that was both exciting and difficult, I've needed to remember and release the younger Amy Grant. There are fewer bells and whistles around this deeper work now, but life's discoveries and mysteries are even more compelling to me. I'm thankful for each day and curious to find connection and purpose, and how the love that made us all will emerge and express itself in and through me today. The brand new album from Amy Grant just released. It's called The Me That Remains.
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0: still to come at the Daily. We'll give you a listen to a brand new song that We Are Messengers have just started teasing online. First there was Faith, Hope, Love. Then there was this one, Halfway Home. Now a third new track has emerged with a release date. Lay It All On You is the title. Plus, we're going to check in with the Daily's movie reviewer, Shane A. Bassett. He's going to give us his thoughts on Hugh Jackman's new film. It's called The Sheep Detectives.
1: If there's one secret to happiness in my life, it's taking care of the kindest creatures on earth. Sheep.
0: Yeah, this one's a little bit unexpected. It's a bit left of centre, but Shane A's got his review and his thoughts to share with you next hour on The Daily.
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5: I'm Mark Dransfield. The Federal Opposition believes it could have prevented the return of at least three ISIS brides who've arrived in Australia from Syria. Of the four women who flew into Melbourne and Sydney last night, three have been charged by federal police. Two are accused of crimes against humanity, including enslavement. The third is charged with entering a conflict zone and knowingly being a member of a terrorist organisation. Shadow Home Affairs Minister John O'Dunham says if there was enough evidence for these women to be immediately arrested, the government could have done more.
6: I'm of the view that either under the Passports Act 2005 Section 14, you could have looked at denying someone a passport, or under the appropriate legislation for the temporary exclusion orders, you could have done that as well.
5: A woman's been charged with murder following a suspicious disappearance in Mackay, Queensland. Chloe Affleck reports.
7: The 71-year-old man was first reported missing to police on November 10 last year after he had not contacted or been seen by anyone in several weeks. Initial investigations led police to believe he may have died at his Griffin Street address in September, and his body had remained in the unit for a period of time before being moved. Police put the call out for information to the public at the time. Today, a breakthrough with officers arresting a 46-year-old woman known to the man. She's been charged with one count of murder and interference with a corpse and is due to appear in court later today. Chloe Affleck reporting.
5: Nearly 30 people have been arrested in a cross-border police blitz targeting outlaw motorcycle gangs and organised crime syndicates. Madeline Burke reports.
8: The major police operation has resulted in 29 arrests and dozens of charges. Operation Blue Ember saw Victoria and New South Wales police raid properties across the border region, seizing a sawn-off rifle, drugs, cash, knuckle dusters, a machete and a sword. Police also carried out dozens of firearm prohibition checks and impounded seven vehicles during the week-long crackdown. Madeline Burke, Melbourne.
5: Tasmania police are investigating a shooting incident in Hobart with a house and a parked car targeted. The incident happened last night in Bridgewater with two people inside the house at the time. Police say investigations indicate two men left the scene on a motorcycle after the shots were fired. No one was injured. A man's been arrested after allegedly threatening Andrew Mountbatten Windsor. Nine Europe correspondent Hannah Sinclair has this report.
9: A man has been questioned or arrested on suspicion of a public order offence and possession of an offensive weapon. Andrew Mountbatten Windsor was reportedly out walking his dogs on public land near his new home on the King's Sandringham estate when a man who'd been sitting in a car spotted the former prince with his private security guard. The man in a balaclava reportedly started approaching Andrew and was shouting at him. The former Duke of York reportedly rushing to his own car and driving away at speed as the suspect allegedly tried to chase him on foot. Police arresting a man searching his car for potential weapons. The disgraced royal is understood to have been left shaken by the ordeal and has been asked to provide a statement to police.
5: Hannah Sinclair reporting. This is Air News. The Dolphins are basking in the glory of back-to-back NRL wins after a 44-12 domination over the struggling Bulldogs in Brisbane. It was a stunning comeback from the home side, who put down 40 unanswered points after trailing 12-4 a few minutes in. Captain Isaiah Katoa praising his team's brutal defence.
2: To only let in two tries, and one we're probably a little bit disappointed with, and to fight our way back into that game, fight the momentum back, I think it gave us a lot of confidence going into that second half.
5: AFL and Hawthorn fans are holding their breath over the health of two stars following their 15-point loss to Fremantle. Elijah Farfew reports.
10: A double blow for the Hawks as they make their return from Perth. Defender Tom Barris could spend time on the sidelines after suffering a hamstring issue in the first half. Coach Sam Mitchell acknowledging the injury left his side disjointed for the rest of the contest against the Dockers.
11: Losing your fullback is never ideal. It meant we had to push Weds into the back line, which compromised our forward structure a bit.
10: The other injury concern is forward Jack Gunston, who became the Coleman medal leader after booting six goals, but was seen leaving Optus Stadium in a moon boot after showing signs of discomfort late in the game. Mitchell staying positive about the 34-year-old post-match.
11: Yeah, ankle or foot or something, so he's got ice on, but he came back on, so optimistic.
10: Elijah Farfield reporting.
5: And round one of the PGA Championship event in North Carolina has been suspended due to rain. America's Matt McCarthy, the current leader at 8 under 463. Australian Independent Radio News.
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12: Tasmania's public schools have lost access to the Canvas learning platform after a global cyber attack on its owner infrastructure. A 5% levy on short stay in Tasmania has passed the lower house, and police are searching for two men who allegedly fired shots at a home and car in Bridgewater overnight. 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
21: Cloudy across Lonnie for the rest of Friday, dropping to 4 overnight. Sunny for tomorrow, Saturday with a high of 21, and sunny for Sunday with 19.
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24: Alrighty, welcome to the daily. Happy Friday. We are charging into the weekend with another brand new song from We Are Messengers to tell you about. A third new single is on the way following Faith, Hope, Love and Halfway Home. This new one is called Lay It All On You. The band has just started teasing it online. We'll give you a little listen to it. It sounds really cool. Rocks hard in the chorus and a little bit of falsetto in the verses from lead singer Darren Mulligan. As well as that, we're going to journey back to 2024, a song that topped the chart this week just 2 years ago. Seems like it was only yesterday, but it's already 2 years. We'll revisit it for our daily flashback. And I want to talk about a new Hugh Jackman movie in just a moment with our reviewer Shane A. Bassett. What's your fave? When you think back of Hugh Jackman movies, maybe it's one of the Wolverine roles, the X-Men movies, maybe it's Greatest Showman. I mean, there are so many big Hugh Jackman movies. Australia? Anybody? Well, he's just released his latest. It's called The Sheep Detectives. Interesting title, and it's an interesting concept for a film. Shane Bassett gives us his review next at the Daily.

0: Hey, you tune into The Daily. Happy Friday. Let's get you into the weekend with a movie review on the agenda. Our next guest reviews everything before it all gets released to us. So he's ahead of the schedule, but for good reason. Shano Bassett, welcome to The Daily, my friend.
1: Thanks a lot, Cam, for having me back, and hello, everyone.
0: All right, Hugh Jackman is back in a role in a movie called The Sheep Detectives.
2: If there's one secret to happiness in my life, it's taking care of the kindest creatures on earth. Sheep.
0: Yeah, this one's a little bit unexpected, Shane.
1: Very bizarre. Unexpected and unique. There's some words about this film that probably describe it best. And I didn't know much about it going in, besides Hugh Jackman being the lead. And always love Hugh Jackman. But this is a British movie, not Australian. And it's got that very sharp British humour in it. Now, think of the movie Babe. Mm. Now, that great movie with talking animals and the Australian countryside and the emotion of that film, Babe, which became an Australian classic family film. Similar circumstances here. PG, family-friendly movie about a farmer or a sheep herder or a shepherd, whatever you'd like to call him, played by Hugh Jackman, who just loves his job, loves his farm and his animals, and he sits down and he reads to them. Now, the sheep in particular love listening to his stories, right? They're detective thrillers, they're mysteries that he always reads. And then there's an incident on the farm, and the sheep are a little bit upset. They don't know where he is, their farmer boss, or their owner, their friend. And they work together, and they do talk to each other. They communicate with each other. They work together to become detectives and find out what happened to Hugh Jackman's character.
0: Yeah, it kind of gave me a little bit of Wallace and Gromit type vibes almost.
1: Yeah, you know, and Shaun the Sheep, that's another one.
0: Yes.
1: Shaun the Sheep and Wallace and Gromit, you know what, that it could almost be a live action version of that in some ways. I never thought of it like that. I just kept thinking of Babe. There's some unusual quips and one-liners in this that will really have people laughing, I think, unexpectedly. And Julia Louis-Dreyfus and Sir Patrick Stewart are two of the great actors that provide voices from the sheep. Yeah, it's an interesting one, Cam. And I found it funny and enjoyable, but I just it's a bizarre plot line. Yeah, I was trying to get my head around it. But hey, it's fantasy and it's fun and it's family-friendly. Like I said, a PG movie. Literally, you could take your grandma to it or the kids.
0: Yeah, beautiful. All right, so it's PG in its classification. It's just released, called The Sheep Detectives. Shane, your verdict out of 5 Choc Tops?
1: Another 3.5 Choc Tops for me.
0: Nice.
1: I really enjoyed it, and it's something that's lightweight, and you think you need a good vibe when you go to the cinemas especially. So, yeah, 3.5 Choc Tops.
0: All right, beautiful, mate. Thanks for giving us your reviews of this week's new releases. We'll talk again next week. Shane Bassett, thank you.
1: New Star Wars movie coming soon, Cam.
0: Oh, yes, I did see that. Yeah.
1: See you later. Thank you.
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0: I wish I could sing like that. It's not everything, singing, you know. The only important thing these days is rhythm and melody. Rhythm and melody.

0: Still to come on the daily, we got some news from We Are Messengers. The journey towards this new album started with Faith, Hope, Love. They've just followed it up with the second single released to radio called Halfway Home. And now a third brand new song has emerged online with a teaser. Lead singer Darren Mulligan says it's set to drop next month. It's called Lay It All On You. We'll give you a listen to this tune at the news desk very soon. Before we do, though, we're going to hit rewind to revisit a song that topped the Christian chart here in Australia this week 2 years ago. What was it? I'm sure you'll remember. Next at The Daily.
1: 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Do you head to the cafe, grab a coffee and read the paper? Or head to a nearby park to walk the dog? Or do you rush out the door early

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1: In news headlines, I'm Lee Harrison. Making news today, three ISIS brides who've returned from Syria have been arrested by federal and counter-terrorism police. A 32-year-old woman's been formally charged with entering a declared area and joining a terror group after arriving at Sydney Airport with her 9-year-old son. A man's in hospital being treated for a stab wound to the face in Brisbane's northwest. Emergency services were called to Samford Road, Gaythorne, shortly after midnight. Police have taken a 33-year-old local woman into custody. The Cook government says other states are benefiting from WA's GST deal, despite a forecast $40 billion in revenue over the next 4 years. WA's share will rise from 8.3% to 9.1%, which has helped the state government inject billions into infrastructure. And the Victorian opposition is vowing to drive down the cost of energy transition by introducing new urban solar parks if elected in November. In air sport, the Fremantle Dockers have proven they're a serious premiership contender with a stunning final-term comeback to beat Hawthorn at Perth Stadium by 15 points. And round 10 of the NRL has begun with a massive win for the Dolphins over the Canterbury Bulldogs, 44-12. These stories and more today. This is Air News.
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0: telling me you built a time machine?
1: All right, a little wander down memory lane is on the agenda. We're heading back 2 years to the 8th of May, 2024. And a song that topped the charts this week belonged to an Aussie singer-songwriter. Her name is Taya. Now, if you don't know her by name, she is the vocalist on United's hugely globally successful song called Oceans. She's put out a couple of solo records since that song put her on the map. In fact, just a couple of weeks ago, she released the deluxe edition of her album called The Reminder, whole stack of extra goodies. But the song that topped the charts this week 2 years ago was going to be good when we had Taya on the show. Here's what she told us about this song.
2: My prayer for Gonna Be Good is for anyone that's listening to it, and then also just to myself as well, for the season that I find myself in, one of so much uncertainty and newness and just needing to completely throw myself at the mercy of God again, that I would trust Him.
1: Yeah, we're certainly in another season of uncertainty. Did we ever leave it? That would be my question. But it's still as timely and relevant today as it was 2 years ago when it topped the charts. This is Taya and Gonna Be Good, your daily flashback.
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0: Are you tuned into The Daily? We are moments away from wrapping up. We'll send you off into the weekend after one last little bit of news.
1: I like to get the daily news.
0: All right, there's more new music from We Are Messengers just around the corner. I'm only halfway. We showcased this song, Halfway Home, the title track of the new record, earlier on in the show, following up Faith, Hope, Love. Now the band have given us a little sneak peek at a brand new song called Lay It All On You. Now there's a couple of teasers up online, one that rocks out the chorus.

0: That one's been floating around for a week or two, but now this new extended teaser of what appears to be one of the verses has dropped online.
1: There's something new ahead and I can taste it. Just hoping I won't sabotage and waste it. Been a long time since I was fine.

0: Nice bit of falsetto from lead singer Darren Mulligan right there. Lay It All On You, the third release from the forthcoming album Halfway Home. The band say it'll be out on June 5.
1: Children feel more secure and therefore tend to flourish when they know where the boundaries are. I'm Brett Ryan for Focus on the Family Australia. Imagine you're walking over a high bridge. The bridge is suspended hundreds of feet above the water, and as a first-time traveller who's not too sure of heights, you're a little nervous as you walk across. And suppose there were no guardrails on the side of the bridge. Where would you walk? Most likely, right down the middle of the bridge. If there were protective railings along the side, you just might feel a little more secure knowing that they're there. It's the same with children. They need to know precisely what the rules are and who's available to enforce them. When these boundaries are clear, the child feels secure knowing that these boundaries were designed to protect them. Clear boundaries are key to raising healthy children, and wise parents have applied them for centuries. For more helpful advice, go to families.org.au and check us out on Facebook.
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0: Hey, that wraps up the daily. We're done, and we're going to wrap things up and send you off into the weekend. Final big happy Mother's Day to all of the mums on Mother's Day, acknowledging too that it can be a really difficult day for many of our friends and loved ones in our community as they go through this Mother's Day alone. So let's make sure that we're thinking, praying, and reaching out to them if you get the chance. But hey, happy Mother's Day on Sunday. We'll talk to you next week. The Daily back in action. Enjoy the next couple of days, and we'll catch you next week on The Daily.
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6: I'm Mark Dransfield. The federal opposition believes it could have prevented the return of at least three ISIS brides who've arrived in Australia from Syria. Of the four women who flew into Melbourne and Sydney last night, three have been charged by federal police. Two are accused of crimes against humanity, including enslavement. The third is charged with entering a conflict zone and knowingly being a member of a terrorist organisation. Shadow Home Affairs Minister John O'Dunham says if there was enough evidence for these women to be immediately arrested, the government could have done more.
7: I'm of the view that either under the Passports Act 2005 Section 14, you could have looked at denying someone a passport, or under the appropriate legislation for the temporary exclusion orders, you could have done that as well.
6: A woman's been charged with murder following a suspicious disappearance in Mackay, Queensland. Chloe Affleck reports.
8: The 71-year-old man was first reported missing to police on November 10 last year after he had not contacted or been seen by anyone in several weeks. Initial investigations led police to believe he may have died at his Griffin Street address in September, and his body had remained in the unit for a period of time before being moved. Police put the call out for information to the public at the time. Today, a breakthrough with officers arresting a 46-year-old woman known to the man. She's been charged with one count of murder and interference with a corpse and is due to appear in court later today. Chloe Affleck reporting.
6: Nearly 30 people have been arrested in a cross-border police blitz targeting outlaw motorcycle gangs and organised crime syndicates. Madeline Burke reports.
9: The major police operation has resulted in 29 arrests and dozens of charges. Operation Blue Ember saw Victoria and New South Wales police raid properties across the border region, seizing a sawn-off rifle, drugs, cash, knuckle dusters, a machete and a sword. Police also carried out dozens of firearm prohibition checks and impounded seven vehicles during the week-long crackdown. Madeline Burke, Melbourne.
6: Tasmania police are investigating a shooting incident in Hobart with a house and a parked car targeted. The incident happened last night in Bridgewater with two people inside the house at the time. Police say investigations indicate two men left the scene on a motorcycle after the shots were fired. No one was injured. A man's been arrested after allegedly threatening Andrew Mountbatten Windsor. Nine Europe correspondent Hannah Sinclair has this report.
10: A man has been questioned or arrested on suspicion of a public order offence and possession of an offensive weapon. Andrew Mountbatten Windsor was reportedly out walking his dogs on public land near his new home on the King's Sandringham estate when a man who'd been sitting in a car spotted the former prince with his private security guard. The man in a balaclava reportedly started approaching Andrew and was shouting at him. The former Duke of York reportedly rushing to his own car and driving away at speed as the suspect allegedly tried to chase him on foot. Police arresting a man searching his car for potential weapons. The disgraced royal is understood to have been left shaken by the ordeal and has been asked to provide a statement to police.
6: Hannah Sinclair reporting. This is AIR News. The Dolphins are basking in the glory of back-to-back NRL wins after a 44-12 domination over the struggling Bulldogs in Brisbane. It was a stunning comeback from the home side, who put down 40 unanswered points after trailing 12-4 a few minutes in. Captain Isaiah Katoa praising his team's brutal defence.
2: To only let in two tries, and one we're probably a little bit disappointed with, and to fight our way back into that game, fight the momentum back, I think it gave us a lot of confidence going into that second half.
6: AFL and Hawthorn fans are holding their breath over the health of two stars following their 15-point loss to Fremantle. Elijah Farfew reports.
11: A double blow for the Hawks as they make their return from Perth. Defender Tom Barris could spend time on the sidelines after suffering a hamstring issue in the first half. Coach Sam Mitchell acknowledging the injury left his side disjointed for the rest of the contest against the Dockers.
12: Losing your fullback is never ideal. It meant we had to push Weds into the back line, which compromised our forward structure a bit.
11: The other injury concern is forward Jack Gunston, who became the Coleman medal leader after booting 6 goals, but was seen leaving Optus Stadium in a moon boot after showing signs of discomfort late in the game. Mitchell staying positive about the 34-year-old post-match.
12: Yeah, ankle or foot or something, so he's got ice on, but he came back on, so optimistic.
11: Elijah Farfew reporting.
6: And round one of the PGA Championship event in North Carolina has been suspended due to rain. America's Matt McCarthy, the current leader at 8 under 463. Australian Independent Radio News.
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13: 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A 5% levy on short stay in Tasmania has passed the lower house, and police are searching for two men who allegedly fired shots at a home and car in Bridgewater overnight. 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
22: No matter what the weather.
23: Cloudy across Lonnie for the rest of Friday, dropping to 4 overnight. Sunny for tomorrow, Saturday with a high of 21, and sunny for Sunday with 19.
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27: 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Proverbs 10 and verse 14 says, "The wise person stores up knowledge." In his book, Growing Strong in the Seasons of Life, Chuck Swindoll reminds us, your mind is a muscle. It needs to be stretched to stay sharp. It needs to be prodded and pushed to perform. 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

0: Say, have you ever been involved in hard physical training? Maybe you were in the armed services or you were pursuing some athletic goal. Hello, I'm Chuck Swindoll. If so, then you understand the kind of hard work and consistency that are involved in developing strength and stamina. There is no substitution for repetition and sweat. Now, what's true physically is equally true in other ventures. You won't just happen to tumble into success any more than you will just happen to stumble into a good fitness life. Have you set some goals for your life? Good for you. Now gird yourself and be ready to risk and sweat a whole lot.
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0: Hi, I'm Bernie Diamond. Some people look at themselves in the mirror and think, oh, what a wreck. What could God ever do with me? But what if he doesn't see us the same way? What if he has a plan? Well, why don't you join me today and we'll take another look at your life from a different perspective.
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7: Cloudy across Lonnie for the rest of Friday, dropping to 4 overnight. Sunny for tomorrow, Saturday with a high of 21, and sunny for Sunday with 19.
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9: Cloudy across Lonnie for the rest of Friday, dropping to 4 overnight. Sunny for tomorrow, Saturday with a high of 21, and sunny for Sunday with 19.
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0: Here on Sunburnt Souls, we explore life, faith, and our mental well-being. 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
1: Sometimes when I'm arguing with my wife, Jess, she casually leads me into the kitchen and passes me a chocolate protein bar and continues the argument as I have a little snack. A few minutes later, I don't feel like arguing anymore, and it turns out I was just hangry. I have bipolar, so obviously I care about people's mental well-being, but sometimes the rest of our body brings on the issue, like when we have an anxiety attack after having too many coffees, or we have insomnia because we never exercise. These specific examples are real and very challenging, but they could be solved by going for a run and cutting back on caffeine. Not everything's that simple, but sometimes it is. If you're going through something mentally that's complemented by getting healthy physically, lean into that too, because God has created us to be whole beings.
0: For more candid conversations on faith and mental well-being, check out sunburntsouls.com.
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1: Should have been long gone now, yeah.
2: As Christian music continues to attract wider mainstream attention, one American artist has sparked conversation by questioning the direction of the industry from the inside. Singer-songwriter Bay Turner, best known for songs like Somebody's Praying, Better Days, and Redeemer, has been speaking candidly in a recent TCM radio interview about what he describes as the growing tension between faith, fame, and commercial success within contemporary Christian music. Turner's comments come at a moment when Christian artists are gaining broader exposure, from chart success to major touring opportunities. While Bay avoids naming individuals or organizations, he draws a clear distinction between music created as worship and music shaped primarily by market demand.
3: There's a difference between wanting to sell the music and make the money off of Christian people, and there's a difference between wanting to write music that honors the Lord.
2: It's a critique that has circulated within church communities for decades, but Turner frames it through the lens of personal experience, including time spent working within the Christian music industry at a professional level. He suggests that commercial ambition can often blur the original purpose of worship music, particularly when songwriting is driven by radio formats or sales expectations rather than spiritual intention.
3: If you're in Nashville, you can go to a write and somebody would say, let's write a song that's going to blow up at radio. Well, their intention for that is financial.
2: Turner is careful to note that success itself isn't the issue. Instead, he raises questions about accountability, especially as artists reach larger platforms and wider audiences. Drawing on his experiences touring with well-known collectives, Turner highlights what he sees as an important distinction between artistic talent and spiritual leadership.
3: There's a lot of gifted people, but there's not a lot of people that are anointed to lead people in worship.
1: Praise the Lord, everybody, always. Don't you know that he's worthy of praise?
2: He also suggests listeners themselves are becoming more discerning, influenced by broader cultural shifts and growing skepticism toward public figures, including those in faith-based spaces. Turner believes this may help explain why some established artists appear to be losing influence, while others quietly emerge without the same level of industry backing.
3: So I think this spirit of discernment has sort of been turned up. The gas has been turned up on the fire of discernment for Christian people, and I think they're seeing through stuff that's counterfeit.
2: Turner stops short of making specific claims or accusations, instead urging both artists and audiences to focus on personal faith and spiritual grounding. At a time when Christian music seeks to secure a place in mainstream culture, Bay's comments reflect an ongoing conversation, not about popularity, but about purpose. While he offers no manifesto or call for reform like Keith Green did in the 70s and Steve Camp did in the 90s, Turner does point toward what he believes the future of Christian music may require, and that's not structural change, but personal clarity and integrity. Rather than urging artists to step away from the industry, he suggests returning to first principles, intention, spiritual discipline, and accountability.
3: Spend real, intentional time with the Creator and learn to hear His voice clearly, because He is speaking.

0: As Christian music continues to gain cultural traction, Bay Turner's reflections add a quieter voice to the conversation, one that asks not how far the music can travel, but what it carries with it when it does. I'm Cam with the TCM update.
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9: Cloudy across Lonnie for the rest of Friday, dropping to 4 overnight. Sunny for tomorrow, Saturday with a high of 21, and sunny for Sunday with 19.
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13: Welcome to 15 Minutes in the Word with New York Times bestselling author Joyce Meyer. On today's program, Joyce will be teaching from her series, Trust God and Do Good. The answer to everything is that simple. Trust God and do good. It's so freeing to believe God has everything under control, because that means we can spend less time worrying and more time trying to help others. Now, here's Joyce with today's teaching.
14: What about them? Well, first of all, God does work in miraculous ways, and he turns many things around in our lifetime, and we see the good. We see God work good out of stupid stuff, you know. But I'm also convinced of late that we need to be paying a lot more attention to the thoughts of eternity than what we are. I mean, to be honest, if you read the New Testament, they just talked about the coming of Christ all the time. And that was 2,000 years ago. And they thought he was going to come any moment. See, we need to live as if we really believe Christ is going to show up any moment. Boy, would that ever change a bunch of stuff. Amen? And however long our life is here, I mean, let's just say you live a really long time. Let's just say you live to be 100. That's nothing compared to forever. And so if I take my whole entire life here and I invest it for then, for eternity, it's still a good deal. But the people who spend their whole life here trying to please themselves and get what they want and mistreating other people and being concerned about things, man, they've got a whole eternity to have to not be happy and wish they would have spent more time doing what was right while they could have. I compliment you for being here today. I compliment those of you that are watching Bible teaching on TV. I mean, my goodness, you could watch cartoons or some sexy soap opera, you know, where everybody's in bed with somebody else. Wouldn't that edify you and encourage you? But I bet that would build you up and get you ready for the day. But you know, here's the thing. Even if you don't totally understand what I'm saying, and probably a lot of you don't, you may at least wonder how a 72-year-old woman gets this kind of energy. Amen. I mean, Dave is 75 today, and he married a much younger woman. I'll tell you what, doing life with God gives you energy. It gives you purpose. It gives you a reason to get out of bed. We have a privilege of trusting God. Well, I've done everything I know to do. I guess I'll just have to trust God. You ever say I said that? I've done everything I know to do. I guess there's nothing left to do but pray. Well, that should be the first thing we do. And trusting God should be the first thing that we do. It's a privilege to pray. It's a privilege to trust God. Trusting God has side effects. Peace, joy, confidence, stability, joy, extreme joy. I mean, trusting God is the best sleep aid in the world. Now, trusting God doesn't mean that we sit back and do absolutely nothing while God does everything. Trusting God really means that we are going to put our trust in Him, but we're also going to do good. Now, let me just share something with you that God spoke to my heart years and years and years ago. And it was at a time when I had all kinds of problems, enemies. Joyce, you take care of my needs, and I'll take care of yours. See, God needs us to get out in the world and be a blessing. God needs us to get out in the world and shine. Let me put it more simply, because the shine thing can kind of get mystical. Yes, I'm going to go out today and shine. For somebody, that could be putting on sparkly jewelry. I don't know. God needs us to get out in our little part of the world and act like we believe in Jesus. Well, what does that mean? That means that you're kind to people, that you treat people good, that you're quick to forgive, that you help people when they need help, that you don't complain all the time and murmur and grumble, and that you, well, anyway, you know, right? You know. You know, trusting God is what leads us to a lifestyle of obedience. And maybe you know we're supposed to obey God. That's kind of the long and the short of this thing, right? It's like, do what I tell you to and your life will be blessed. Can you turn to somebody next to you and say, do what God tells you to, your life will be blessed? This is not hard. Anybody could pass this class today. Trusting God is the only thing that's going to lead us to obedience, because why would I obey somebody that I didn't trust? And so even when Moses disobeyed God and God got angry at him, he said, "You didn't believe me." So trusting and obedience go hand in hand. Why in the world would I tithe and give offerings if I didn't trust God? That would just be the dumbest thing that anybody could possibly do, would be to take 10% plus of their money and give it away. See, that's why the world doesn't understand this. I had an accountant one time tell me, "You're giving away too much money." And he didn't understand. He didn't get it. Why did you put an offering in this morning to help provide water for somebody over in Africa somewhere that you'll never know or never meet? Because you trust God. And that trust provokes you to obedience. And you believe that if you give, if you bring all the tithe and offering into the storehouse, that God will rebuke the devourer for your sake, and he will open the windows of heaven and pour out a blessing so great that you cannot contain it. And when we don't do what God tells us to, we don't trust him. We don't believe the word. But if we do believe, and if we do trust, then we do what he tells us to. It's quiet in here. You want me to take the offering again? Would I get a better one the second time? You know, if I really believe that something marvelous is going to happen in my life, if I will forgive people who have hurt me, then I'm not going to waste one more day of my life mad at somebody who obviously doesn't have enough sense to know how to treat people. I'm going to pray for them, and I'm going to do what God tells me to, even though I may not understand it. I'm going to do it because I trust him. Come on. In every situation, I'm going to take some trust, and that trust is going to lead me into more and more obedience. I want us to look at 1 Corinthians chapter 1, verse 9. I don't even know how to tell you how many times in my life I've read this scripture. And 2 days ago, I saw something in it that I've never seen. It amazes me when that happens. How many of you have that happen in your life? You see something in a scripture, it's like, well, did they just add that word? I mean, I've looked at this over and over and over. I've preached on this. 1 Corinthians 1:9, God is faithful, reliable, trustworthy, and therefore ever true to his promise, and he can be depended on. By him, you were called into, now I want you to watch this part, into companionship and participation with his son, Jesus Christ, our Lord. Now, the word that just jumped out at me, and it's something I preach, but wow, now I got another scripture to back it up, was the word participation. We're partners with God. So even when I'm trusting God, he may show me something that I need to do, and then if I go do that, that's also going to help solve my problem, but it's not going to help solve my problem because I came up with some bright idea of something I could do to solve my problem. It's going to solve my problem because God showed me, do this. Do this. I have had some amazing relief in my soul from practically blessing people who have hurt me. You've heard a lot of my stories about my upbringing and that my dad sexually abused me. And oh my gosh, I'll never forget when I was praying one day. Got to be careful when you pray. I was praying one day and lo and behold, God showed up. Isn't that scary? I mean, when we say, oh, God, show me what you want me to do, do we really want God to show us what he wants us to do? I felt like God told me to bring my parents to the city where I live and buy them a house and take care of them until they died. Well, I said, I rebuke you, devil. I did. I honestly did. I didn't think there was any way that God could ask me to do that. Not after what my parents had done to me. And so I assumed that wasn't God and went on. And the next time I was praying, there God was again. Long story short, we ended up being obedient to God in that area. Tried to buy a cheap house. God said, no, you buy a nice house. I mean, I did everything I could to wiggle out of any part of it I could. And can I tell you that that has been the single greatest victory and blessing. Now, hang on a minute, and I'll give you a real reason to shout. For me to gladly take care of the man who sexually abused me week after week after week after week for about 15 years, and to take care of a mother who knew what he was doing but didn't have the courage to do anything about it, for me to be able, because of my love for God, to take care of them was the greatest victory I've ever had. And boy, I tell you, it had side effects. I mean, here was one side effect. Our ministry just like, whew. Okay, so I can sit around, oh God, what can you, God, I'm trusting you for my ministry to grow. Oh God, I'm trusting you for my ministry to grow. Come on, are you out there?
13: 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He wants our help doing what he does, so pay attention to where he's leading. Psalm 37:3 says this, "Trust in the Lord and do good. 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
7: No matter what the weather.
8: Cloudy across Lonnie for the rest of Friday, dropping to 4 overnight. Sunny for tomorrow, Saturday with a high of 21, and sunny for Sunday with 19.
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12: Some people look at themselves in the mirror and think, ah, what a wreck. What could God ever do with me? But what if he doesn't see you the way you do? What if actually he has this amazing plan? Hi, I'm Bernie Diamond and welcome again to the program as we take another look at God's plan for your life from a different perspective. Yesterday on the program, we were talking about the fact that it can be a lot easier to believe in something way out there, something spiritual, something crazy even, than it can be to believe that anyone or anything could improve the lives that we're living right at the moment. How could anyone take a beaten up old wreck like me for goodness sake, and do anything with me? I want to be the me I was meant to be. I want to live the life I was meant to live, but it all just seems impossible. And you know, so many people have that problem. I had that problem. It's just incredible to me how easily we put ourselves on the scrap heap, how easily other people throw us on the scrap heap, how easily society throws us on the scrap heap. There seem to be these unwritten rules. You're worth something if you're beautiful or you're wealthy or you have some talent that others really enjoy or you live in this sort of house and drive that sort of car. And if you fit into this mold, then really you are one of the beautiful people. You are worth something, right? then life throws some horrid things at us. I'm 53 years old now. I've been through some tough things in my life, as I'm sure you've equally been through some difficult things in your life. And so we feel as though we've been spent, as though our use-by date has passed when those things happen. It's interesting to me that back in Jesus' day, there were plenty of very ordinary people like you and me, people who weren't rich or powerful, and some of them were even outcasts in society. I mean, if you were disabled in some way, blind or lame, you became a beggar because there was no social welfare system in first century Israel. If you had certain types of diseases, leprosy for instance, you were an outcast. If you had certain types of occupation, a tax collector, you were an outcast. We have an amazing propensity as people to push other people away for all sorts of different reasons. And sometimes it's not even that we're being pushed away so much as well. We can have an unhealthy perception of ourselves. Low self-esteem, it's called these days, or an inability to trust people. There are so many different things from within and without that can act to isolate us, to make us feel as though we don't belong. And the tragedy of all that is that people live their lives not belonging, not feeling loved, not feeling accepted. Where do you go? What do you do when that happens? That's the question. Each one of us, each person is valuable. You're valuable. You're beautiful. You have gifts and abilities that could have such a great impact in this world if only other people could see that. If only, let's face it, if only we could see that about ourselves some days. But how? There's a beautiful poem by Myra Brooks Welsh. I'd like to share it with you today. It's called The Touch of the Master's Hand. Maybe you've heard it before, maybe you haven't, but it's really worth listening to. Here it is. It was battered and scarred, and the auctioneer thought it scarcely worth his while to waste much time on the old violin, but he held it up with a smile. "What am I bidding, good folks?" he cried. "Who'll start the bidding for me? $1, $1, then two. Only $2, $2. Who'll make it three? $3 once, $3 twice, going for three." But no. From the room far back, a grey-haired man came forward and picked up the bow. Then wiping the dust from the old violin and tightening the loosened strings, he played a melody pure and sweet as caroling angels would sing. The music ceased. And the auctioneer, with a voice that was quiet and low, said, "What am I bid for this old violin?" And he held it up with a bow. $1,000? Who'll make it two? $2,000? Who'll make it three? $3,000 once, $3,000 twice, and going and gone, said he. The people cheered, but some of them cried, "We don't quite understand. What changed its worth?" And swift came the reply, "The touch of the master's hand." And many a man with his life out of tune and battered and scarred with sin is auctioned cheap to a thoughtless crowd, much like that old violin. A mess of pottage, a glass of wine, a game, and he travels on. He's going once, going twice, he's going, and almost gone. But the master comes and the foolish crowd never can quite understand the worth of a soul and the change that is wrought by the touch of the master's hand. It's only now that as I look back on my almost 20 years of living my new life that I can see how I've become the me I was meant to be. I keep stressing this, but I am not here to tell you what to believe or how you should see the world. That's something you need to figure out for yourself. What I can do is tell you how all this has played out in my life. 20 years ago, I was experiencing deep rejection and I had this sense of worthlessness. I'd been rejected by someone. It was like I lost everything, all my hopes, all my dreams, all my future. I was just like that dusty old violin, truly. People don't expect the guy on the radio to talk about himself like that, but that's how it was. I just couldn't see beyond tomorrow. I couldn't see how I could ever be useful again or achieve anything again or become the me I was meant to be. And who the heck was that anyway? But there's something you have to realize about a dusty old violin. It's still a violin. Maybe it's been neglected. Maybe it's been disused. Maybe it's somewhat out of tune. Maybe it doesn't look that nice anymore. But it's still a violin. All it needs is someone to see it for what it is. And that someone in my life was Jesus. this God they talk about, who appeared so irrelevant to me for most of my life, was the one that stepped forward to show me what I was worth. And that's what we need to know. What am I actually worth? What is each one of us worth? And that right there was the most amazing experience of my life. In fact, it still is, knowing what I was worth. That battered old violin. You and I are made in the image of God. You want to read about that? Go to the very first chapter of the Bible, the book of Genesis, the first page, and it'll tell you God looked at everything he'd created and he said, let us make man in our image, male and female he made us. Our mistakes, all that stuff that life throws at us, can definitely make us look and feel like that old violin. But you know, all it needs is for the master to come along to tune the strings, to strike up a tune, and all of a sudden, everybody else remembers what they'd forgotten. It's a beautiful old violin. Within a few months of going through all the things I went through that time 20 years ago, before my emotions had had time to heal, before I'd been able to struggle through things, God called me to do what I'm doing now. I began producing radio programs, and it was hard, and it seemed like 5 or 6 or 7 years went by. And then all of a sudden, you know, God did some amazing things. I'm now wonderfully and happily married. I have a beautiful wife, Jackie, and we have such a great relationship, and we're so blessed. And I'm doing what it is that God made me to do. And people looked at how quickly all that seemed to have happened. Didn't happen quickly from where I sat. Took forever from where I sat. But people said, my goodness, what's happened? How is it that you're on the radio and you're speaking with all these people? And how is that? Nothing to do with me. I was just a battered old violin in the corner somewhere, washed up. But then there was the touch of the master's hand. And he came along and he struck up a tune and he knew exactly who I was and what he'd made me to be and what the tune is that he wanted to play through me. And he put me in that place, and that's what I'm doing today. And that same God, that same Jesus, is here today to meet you in the place where you are right now. Before I go, I'd just like to remind you that if you have a prayer need, we would absolutely love to pray for you, because the only sort of prayer that the Bible teaches about is the sort that has powerful results. So if you'd like us to pray with you, in fact, if you'd like our whole prayer community to pray with you, stop by online at powerfulprayer.org to share your prayer request. It's completely confidential, your name won't be displayed, and in fact, while you're there, perhaps you could pray for one or two others as well and leave them a word or two of encouragement. You can be such a mighty blessing to so many others by supporting them in prayer. God's word says that the prayer of the righteous is powerful and effective. So please allow us to pray for you and with you, and let's just see what God does, how he intervenes, how he chooses to bless you. 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I'm Bernie Diamond, and I'll catch you again same time Monday with
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6: 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Occasionally, but very rarely, life delivers moments that clearly feel monumental, even providential. It's as though God orchestrated all the key elements, like stars lining up in the skies, and something dramatic occurs that changes history forever. Hi, I'm Clayton Bjellin, and today on

0: Insight for Living, Chuck Swindoll describes one such moment. In his biographical study of Esther, he'll show us how this woman of strength and dignity walked hand in hand with destiny. Chuck is teaching from the first and the second chapters of the book that bears her name, and he titled this message, There She Goes, Miss Persia.
1: God not only moves in unusual ways, he also moves, I'm convinced, on uneventful days. I think he is just as involved in the mundane events as he is in the miraculous. I believe his hand is in it all. Let me illustrate from the scriptures a perfect example of an unknown young woman whose life had nothing to do with the events we're going to spend our time looking at for the next number of minutes. And yet in God's tapestry, he was weaving together an unknown orphaned young woman into the life of the most powerful man in the Persian Empire. My Bible is open to one of the most least read sections of the scriptures, the book of Esther. Like the story begins, now it took place in the days of Ahasuerus, the same one who reigned from India to Ethiopia over 127 provinces. He gave a banquet. Now, there's nothing new about banquets in nobility. That's common, standard operating procedure. He gave a banquet, however, that was like no other banquet. Observe the size of it. It was for all his princes and attendants, army officers of Persia, so there was military brass as well as nobility, the nobles and the princes of his provinces being in his presence. When he displayed the riches of his royal glory and the splendor of his great majesty for many days. Now look, 180 days. We're talking 6 months of banqueting. He invited, however, another group and a larger group to a second banquet on the heels of the first. When those days were completed, we read in verse 5, the same king gave another banquet, and it lasted 7 days. It was for all the people who were present in Susa, the capital, from the greatest to the least in the court of the garden of the king's palace. So now he opens the doors and lets anybody in, from the least to the greatest, and they must have come by the hundreds, maybe by the thousands. Think of that place. 7 days. Drinks were served in golden vessels of various kind, and the royal wine was plentiful according to the king's bounty. Hold nothing back. Bring it on. Let them have all they want for 7 days. This went on. The queen wasn't there. Apparently, in the king's orders, there would not be the presence of Queen Vashti and her friends. So verse 9 tells us she gave a banquet for the women in the palace which belonged to King Ahasuerus. So in another part of this palace, she held her banquet. On the 7th day, when the heart of the king was merry with wine, the guy was soused. He was drunk. And while he was in this drunken, unrestrained mental state, he makes a command to his wise men that are at least listed here, the 7 eunuchs who served in his presence. And this is what he commanded. They were to bring Queen Vashti before the king, her royal crown, the original says turban, whatever, she was to wear her royal headpiece in order to display her beauty to the people and the princes, for she was beautiful. You can count on this. When Scripture says she's beautiful, it really means it. It isn't trying to show favor toward her because she's a queen. If she was ugly, it would probably say she was ugly. But when it says she's beautiful, it means she was a knockout. And she was to come wearing her royal headdress, and she was to display her beauty for all of his half-drunk friends to see. Now, some Jewish scholars wrestle with what this means. Some suggest it simply meant she was to come unveiled, which would have been scandal enough in a Persian court. Others suggest that she was to come wearing only her crown, which would have been another kind of scandal. She said no. Queen Vashti, verse 12, refused to come at the king's command. Alexander White, a writer of Old Testament and New Testament characters, does a masterful job with the book of Esther, lifting a little section from what he has written. Whatever the royal order that came to her out of the banqueting hall exactly was, the brave queen refused to obey it. Her beauty was her own and her husband's. It was not for open show among hundreds of half-drunk men. I shall leave this part of the unsavory story veiled up in all the restrained and dignified language of the sacred writer. Doesn't that sound like something written in the 19th century? Isn't that beautiful? I won't let my imaginations run wild. Well, not being Alexander White, I did. And I'll tell you what, I admire Vashti. I admire Queen Vashti. Since when does submission mean that the wife is a sexual pawn in the carnal desires of her husband, no matter what they may be? It was never God's design that a wife submit to whatever extreme whims a husband may entertain. To carry out evil desires from his mind is to rob a woman of her dignity and to display her before a public that would have nothing in mind but lust is not submission, it's slavery. And it's still slavery. And it isn't right. And I applaud Vashti for her courageous decision. Marriage does not give a husband the right or the license to fulfill his basest fantasies by using his wife as a thing. I think I'm about unshockable, having been in ministry, but every once in a while I have to suck in my breath in a bit of shock when I hear what some men demand of their wives, calling it submission. It is really a shame. Be careful, men, what you command of the woman God has given you. Be certain that it doesn't assault her dignity as a person and turn a lovely human being into a sexual thing for you or for others to watch. Well, Queen Vashti's words enraged the king. He absolutely couldn't stand it. Remember, he's drunk. Verse 12 tells us the king became very angry and his wrath burned within him. Naturally, in this condition, he's got men around who want to do nothing more than please him, regardless of what it would require. And so he said to the wise men who understood the times, men who were close to him, and they are described, or at least they are named in verse 14, not to be confused with the eunuchs mentioned earlier. Those who were close to him, seven princes of Persia and Media who had access to the king's presence and sat in the first place in the kingdom, these would be his cabinet, his advisors, if a king would ever submit to such. His question is, according to law, what is to be done with Queen Vashti because she did not obey the command of King Ahasuerus delivered by the eunuchs? What are we going to do? What's our game plan? In the presence of the king and the princes, Memucan said this. By the way, one of my sources, interesting enough, said there's extra biblical literature to prove that Memucan had trouble at home. And he naturally would use this as an opportunity to give his wife a message indirectly stamped with the signet of the king's ring. And so he said, Queen Vashti has wronged not only the king, but all the princes and all the peoples who are in all the provinces of King Ahasuerus. I would say that's a little overreaction, wouldn't you? But he says it nevertheless. The queen's conduct will become known to all the women, causing them to look with contempt on their husbands, saying, King Ahasuerus commanded Queen Vashti to be brought in to his presence, and she didn't come. You see, the fear, obviously, is that before long, all women will be doing what Queen Vashti has done, and the men will lose control of their wives. And this day, the ladies of Persia and Media who have heard of the queen's conduct will speak in the same way to all the king's princes. And there will be plenty of contempt and anger. Can't you hear this all men's gathering as they are all agree? Yeah, that's right, man. My wife's like that. Man, she hears about Vashti. She's going to go nuts. She's already a rebel, but she's going to get absolutely out of it. On and on and on. And finally, he's got the king all ready for his suggestion. If it pleases the king, let a royal edict be issued by him. And let it be written in the laws of the Medes and the Persians. Remember, that's the law that's never changed. So that it cannot be repealed that Vashti should come no more into the presence of King Ahasuerus. Now, that was his right. He certainly had the right to say, that's it, curtains. You've seen the last of me, lady. You're gone. So directly, this edict had to do with his own home and his own marriage. But he goes further. Let the king give her royal position to another who is more worthy than she. Now, right about now, you're probably thinking, what in the world does all of this have to do with righteous things? I mean, I am trying to find Esther in this book, and I can't find. All I've got is a banquet and a king and more than 6 months of drinking and display of carnal appetites. And wait a minute. Remember what we said? God not only moves in mysterious ways, he moves in mundane days. His hand is not removed from this scene. Did you notice what I just read? Vashti will be gone, and let the king give her position to another more worthy than she. Enter Esther. But what you have to remember is that Esther doesn't have the foggiest idea of this little chamber of men with their little minds working out their little frustrations regarding their own homes. Esther is about her business, living her life just like your daughter and mine, or your son and mine, or you and I are living our lives today, knowing nothing of a chamber where they are meeting that will have something to do, quite possibly, with our entire future. This is the beauty of the Christian life. This is the wonder of God's sovereignty. He works in these remarkable ways, moving and pushing and changing minds until he brings even, let me say it, out of the most carnal and secular of settings, a decision that will set our course anew. We're going to see that all the way through this book, and I love it. So little is said of this. We live in such an ultra-Christian mentality that we think God is asleep when it comes to nations, or God is out of touch when it comes to carnal banquets, or God wrings his hands when it comes to godless rulers who make decisions that are so unfair, in fact, so rash and even stupid. Trust me, God is at work even in an ancient scene like Persia. Look at verse 20. They go a little further in the edict than I think would be practically possible to require. When the king's edict, which he shall make, is heard throughout all his kingdom, great as it is, then all women will give honor to their husbands, great and small. I'm not sure about that. And this word pleased the king and the princes, and the king did as Memucan proposed. He sent letters to all the king's provinces, to each province according to its script, and to every people according to their language. Notice what it says. Every man shall be the master in his own house and the one who speaks in the language of his own people. He'll be in charge and he will speak for the family. Now I want to ask you a question. Since when did a letter from the king make any wife submissive? Okay? I'm all for submission, as long as it's biblical kind of submission. I'm all for the husband being the leader of the home, as long as it's God's kind of leader, set forth in Scripture, not some wild, fundamentalistic concept of leadership and submission. I'm all for those roles, and I believe in them, and I preach them every chance I get. But the perversion of such, or the requirement of such, always amazes me. Since when did legislation bring about submission? Certainly from some king no one had ever met, or very few of them. Nevertheless, it goes out, and the plan begins to unfold. Back to Alexander White. Let us take heed to note that the sacred writer's whole point is this, that the divine hand was, all the time, overruling Ahasuerus's brutality, Vashti's brave womanliness, and Esther's beauty. And her elevation into Vashti's vacant seat, all this, more than all this, to work together for the deliverance and the well-being of the remnant of Israel that still lay dispersed in the vast empire of Persia. Wow, is that great? God's heart is on his people, a remnant in Persia, away from Zion. He must preserve them from extinction. That requires decisions from the top, and that requires one of his people to be there, namely Esther, who will someday be sitting beside Ahasuerus, whom she doesn't even know today. After these things, the next chapter begins. For a moment, if you will allow me, put your index finger here at Esther 2 and turn ahead to Proverbs chapter 21. Job, Psalms, Proverbs 21. There it is. Verse 1. Here is a verse that is seldom mentioned, but it needs to be underscored today. The king's heart is like channels of water in the hand of the Lord. He turns it wherever he wishes. Beautiful. Here's King Ahasuerus, who is written on the stones that have been unearthed, the king of the world. And all he is a little tributary in the hands of Almighty God. He will move his heart wherever he, capital H, wishes. And I got news for all of us in case we've forgotten. God is in no hurry. You've discovered that, haven't you? You know, we all think if God's in this, he'll change things. Like within an hour or so. Certainly by sundown. Absolutely by the end of the week. No. I've said nothing about timing. God does not go by the human clock. Compared to the works of mankind, God is extremely deliberate and painfully slow. He moves ever so slowly. I'm not original in this, but God's wheels grind slowly and exceedingly fine. Don't worry. Get a big picture today. Put your anxieties on hold. God is at work. If He is able to move the heart of the king like little channels of water coming from the reservoir, then believe me, He's able to reshape and rechannel lives that right now you think are long gone, lost, and calling their own shots. No, not at all. Now, Esther chapter 2. Quickly now, back to Esther chapter 2. After these things, that's enough to make you go back to sleep. Having done all of this, we're back to the palace. So what? After what things? Oh, wait a minute. When you read your Bibles, pay attention to little particles, to opening lines, to that which the average reader would say, let's get on to what's exciting. Pause and look. I did that. I've been studying this for some time, and I found that after these things is pregnant with meaning. It is full of truth. Remember what I told you to put on the back burner in chapter 1? In the third year of his reign. Now, when I read after these things, I thought, well, fourth year of his reign. How about the end of the third year of his reign? And I began to read through the chapter, and I didn't find any help until I came to verse 16 of chapter 2, where Esther, who wins the Miss Persia contest, Esther is taken to King Ahasuerus to his royal palace in the 10th month, which is the month Tebeth, in the seventh year of his reign. You're telling me 4 years have gone by in between chapters 1 and 2. So I thought, what happened during those 4 years? Learn a little history. Ahasuerus, also known as King Xerxes, reigned, and you count backwards because it's B.C., from 486 to 465 B.C. 486 to 465. The events of chapter 1 must have happened 483, because it's in the third year. The events of chapter 2 must have occurred 479, since it's 7 years from when he began, right? What happened in 480, 479? Well, that's a great question. I'm glad you asked. History books tell us that this particular king, whom the books call Xerxes, and I quote, made an ambitious but disastrous attempt to conquer Greece. He returned defeated. So, after these things, he led an expedition to wipe out this growing giant on the surface, Greece, and he was defeated. And like a dog that's been whipped, he tucked his tail between his legs and went yiping back to Susa, the capital, lonely. And he opened the doors of the palace. And there was no lovely wife to greet him with arms outstretched. No comforting words of understanding. For the first time, he has been defeated on the battlefield. There's nothing good on the stove in the kitchen. And he's lonely.
0: Xerxes returned from his greatest defeat to an empty palace. A king that was powerful beyond measure, but he was profoundly alone. It's a reminder that position and possessions never fill the hollow places only God can reach. 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I'm Clayton Bjellin, inviting you to join us again when Chuck Swindoll continues his study of Queen Esther, Monday on Insight for Living.
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10: Cloudy across Lonnie for the rest of Friday, dropping to 4 overnight. Sunny for tomorrow, Saturday with a high of 21, and sunny for Sunday with 19.
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15: Happy and blessed Mother's Day to all the moms out there. I want to thank you for literally taking the call of God on motherhood seriously. God bless you. I know that you are creating a legacy. You're creating a wonderful opportunity for the next generation to grow and be mighty men and women of God. I'm bringing you a message on Deborah, a mother in Israel.
16: Turn with me, please, to the book of Judges. The book of Judges, chapter 4 and part of chapter 5. Here, in Judges chapter 4, we are introduced to a great woman of God, a woman who was decisive, who was courageous, and her name was Deborah. Deborah delivered Israel by making decisive commitment to doing the will of God, come what may. But here also we are going to be introduced to a man
15: a weak, indecisive, an uncommitted man by the name of Barak. Hear me right, please. If you know anything about the book of Judges, you would know that this is a period of history right after Joshua, led by the power of God, to enter into the promised land victoriously over Jericho and the walls fall of Jericho, and then taking the people of God into the promised land that God promised them. But just as God had warned them through Moses in the wilderness before they got to the promised land, he warned them more than once. He said, once you go to the promised land, once you get prosperous, once you get comfortable in the promised land, you are tempted to turn your back on me. And that's exactly what happened. Exactly what happened. The one sentence that you hear in the book of Judges over and over and over and over again is this: the children of Israel forgotten the Lord their God. They have forgotten the Lord their God. And everyone did what is right in their own eyes. And in every time of those rebellion times, and you see several of them throughout the book of Judges, every time when they rebel against God, God basically takes his hand, protective hand off them. And then they get into trouble with their neighbors, with the Canaanites particularly. And then when they get into the misery of under the chains of the Canaanites, they cry out to God, oh God, deliver us. And God sends them a deliverer whom they call the judge. This happened ad nauseum. During this specific time, God raised a woman by the name of Deborah. Deborah was a prophetess and a judge during that time in Israel's history. Chapter 4, verse 1. Look at it with me, please. And the people of Israel, again, underline it in your Bible, again, did what is evil in the sight of the Lord after Ehud died. Now, Ehud was the judge immediately before Deborah that God raised to deliver Israel. But then as soon as he died, they went back to their miserable way of turning their backs on the Lord and doing their own thing. And so after Ehud, God raises Deborah. The Canaanites in the Bible are always a symbol of Satan, just like Pharaoh is a type of Satan in the Old Testament. Here we see the Canaanites would inch their way toward the people of God. Not coming out and attack from up front, no. They inch their way, inch by inch by inch, just like what Satan does. Satan does not come and attack us at the forefront because he knows that raises our defenses. But he inches one temptation at the time, one step at the time, an inch at the time. Why? Because he knows he doesn't want to alarm us. And then we become aware of his deception. Please listen to me. Satan is so patient. He is so insidious. And by the time sometimes we wake up, it could be too late. Listen, I have seen with those two eyes and ears in ministry, individuals, pastors, and churches, and whole denominations who once were on fire for Jesus just a few years earlier, now they are in a grip of apostasy and full retreat, spiritually speaking. Here in Judges chapter 4, you see the Canaanites edging, slowly but surely. And before they knew it, they were in the neighborhood. They were right there. Right there. Oh, beloved, please listen to me. If there is a time for decision and for a total commitment to Christ, it's now. Amen. If there's ever a time for Christian believers to reject mediocrity, it is now. If there's ever a time for Bible-believing Christians to unite and stop fighting, it is now. I absolutely love the way Deborah describes herself. Look at chapter 5, verse 7. Look at the way she describes herself. She did not give herself a lofty title, which she could have. She did not give herself a high-ranking position, which she could have. She simply said, I, Deborah, arose as a mother in Israel. As a mother in Israel. Listen to me. there can be no more exultant title than a title of mother. She could have called herself Deborah the Judge, or Deborah the Deliverer, or Deborah the Prophetess. But none of these titles ranked higher than the honor and the respect of a mother in Israel. There is something that is extremely sensitive here that I want to deal with, because it's very, very important historically. According to traditions and the values of the ancient Hebrew culture at the time, and it was this: when a woman rose up to lead the nation, it was God's way of shaming the men in that nation. It was God's way of saying to the men, you have abdicated your leadership responsibility. You have abandoned the role of leaders. You have wimped out on God. And so God, in order to humiliate the men, he placed courageous Deborah to be in charge. You say, oh, Michael, where do you get this? How do you know this? Well, again, I go back to the Word of God. The principle is found in Isaiah chapter 3 throughout the Scripture, but Isaiah 3:12 expresses this biblical principle beautifully. When God was fed up with his people, with their vacillating, with their compromise, he said, my people are oppressed by little children, and women rule over them. Oh, my people, your guides misled you, and they have swallowed up the cause of your path. In other words, God is saying to his people, you're a bunch of children. You're behaving like a bunch of children. You're scared like a bunch of children. Now look with me, please, at the text again. Look at the text, verses 6 and 7 of Judges 4. Ineffectual Barak, he was the head of the army. He's the commander of the army of the living God. That is a very important position. Okay? When he started wimping out, when he started vacillating, God sent Deborah to challenge him. And here's what she said to him. Listen carefully. Has not the Lord, the God of Israel, commanded you? Again, if you have your Bible, underline the word commanded you. Has not the Lord God of Israel commanded you? Go gather the men on Mount Tabor, and I will draw out Sisera. Now, Sisera is the leader of the army of the Canaanites, the enemies. And here comes the most crucial sentence, perhaps, in this whole message, and don't miss it. Please don't miss it. I will give Sisera into your hand. How can you be more clear than that? She did not say God suggested or God requested. No. She said, God commanded you, Barak. God commanded you. Oh, beloved, God's message could not be clearer. But there's something about Deborah's character that if you miss it, you miss the whole message. You really would. Just don't miss it. Something about her character is the heart of the message here. While she was bold and courageous, she was not ambitious for her own glory. She fully recognized Barak's calling. She fully recognized Barak's leadership role. And she fully recognized the role of the commander of God, the army of the living God. And she would not go beyond God's calling on her life. That's why she's amazing. Instead, she pleads with Barak to be faithful to God's calling for his life. She never tried to dominate Barak. She never tried to seize power for herself. She was not a control freak. She never lusted for power. She simply wanted God's will to be done for his people. Can I get an amen?
6: Amen.
15: And so she acted as God's mouthpiece. Watch this. Watch this, please. God gave Barak a divine strategy. He gave Barak a divine promise. He gave Barak a divine calling and a promise of victory. But all who could say, and if you can't see the humor in it, that's all right. I will not go without mommy. Verse 8, I will not go to the battle without mommy going with me. No wonder Israel at that time was in such dire straits. If the commander of the army is shrinking from his responsibility. Imagine the condition of the rest of the army. Oh, beloved, please listen to me. It is only in believing in the promises of God can we truly have the courage to obey God. Amen. This is the problem today. We are not believing the promises of God. Barak's failure of nerves was a failure of faith and trust in the promises of God. Perhaps you can hear the depth of disappointment in Deborah's answer. Verse 9, I will surely go up with you, but you will lose the blessing and the honor that goes with unconditional obedience. She said, the Lord will destroy Sisera at the hand of a woman. She was not talking about herself. I'm going to show you in a minute. She was not talking about herself. She's affirming the biblical principle. Is that when we lack in courage, God raises women to do the job for us. She was not talking about herself. She was talking about another woman by the name of Jael. By the way, it's J-A-E-L. It's pronounced four different ways. I just pronounce it Jael or Jael. Here she is, conscious of the biblical order. Deborah knew that she was God's rebuke to the faithlessness of Israel. Deborah knew that the sovereign God will accomplish his purpose with or without Barak. In fact, one of my anchor verses in the Bible, many of you have heard me say this, is Ephesians 1:11, that God accomplishes all things according to the counsel of his will. If you cooperate with God, you get blessed. If you don't, he'll put you on the shelf and move on and use somebody else. Please listen to me. As your under shepherd, because the only shepherd of this church is Jesus, as your under shepherd, I know and God knows, I have many failures. I have many faults. I have many foibles. But I can tell you, as God my witness, I sought with all my heart not only to obey the word of God fully, but to encourage others to do the same. I don't know how many more years, if it's years, that God is going to give me. But I promise you this, that as long as I have breath, I rather die than deviate from obeying the word of God. Hallelujah. When Jesus announced his vision for his church in Matthew 16:18, and I stood in that place many times, Caesarea Philippi, I taught from that place many times, where there was an encounter between him and Peter, where Jesus announced a vision for his church. And it's the picture of an army, a mighty force on the move. It's an invading force taking territories from Satan all the way to the gates of hell. And that is why he said, the gates of hell shall not, can you say that with me, shall not prevail against the church. And we're all getting scared and running, saying, oh, the world is taking over. No, we need to take over the world. Amen. Surely you know that when any group of Christians, lose sight of the Lord's vision for his church, when they begin to see themselves as an audience instead of the body of Christ, when they begin to see themselves as spectators to be entertained instead of being the army of the living God, spiritual amnesia will sit in. And churches like that will only last for one generation. And sometimes I never cease to be amazed at how many people always ask, I want to know the will of God for my life. I want to know the will of God in my life, especially if they want to get out of us something. I want to know the will of God in my life. The Bible tells you what the will of God is. Here it is. I spell it for you. It is the will of God for us to be found faithful. Amen. Whatever you are, Amen. You be faithful and God will take care of the details. It is the will of God for us to be trusting and obeying his word. And then he'll take care of our enemies. Listen to what Helen Keller, once said, another woman who's a great challenge to me, she said, security is nothing but superstition. Avoiding danger is no safer in the long run than outright exposure. Then she continued, life is either a daring adventure or nothing at all. Amen, Sister Keller. Now I come to the rest of the story. The rest of the story is an evidence of how faithful, always faithful, forever faithful God is to his promises. And so he supernaturally defeats the enemies of God. Supernaturally. Chapter 4, verses 11 all the way to 24. I want to summarize it because it's a long passage. Basically, God clicked his fingers. Not that God has fingers, but you understand what I'm talking about. He clicked his fingers and they start running like jackrabbits. Sisera, the leader, fled on foot. He didn't even get a carriage or a horse. He fled on foot all the way to the tent of a woman named Jael. She was the wife of Heber the Kiriites. The Kiriites at the time were allies of Israel. And Mrs. Jael came to meet Sisera. She said, come into my tent, big boy. I'll take care of you. And boy, did she take care of him. Don't be afraid. Come into my tent. I'm going to cover you. And oh, man, she took care of business. She did exactly what Deborah prophesied a woman will do. She killed the commander of the enemies of God's people. Even when Barak finally went to the battlefield, Deborah in hand, even then, she had to prod him. She had to prod him. She said to him, go up. Go up. This is the day in which the Lord has given Sisera to your hand. Does not the Lord go out before you? Absolutely. Oh, beloved, listen to me. Christian leadership, are you listening? Say amen.
6: Amen.
15: Christian leadership is simply obedience, nothing more and nothing less. If you fully obey God and God's word, you are a leader by definition. And you will stand head and shoulder above most of your peers. Oh, but let me warn you. I need to absolutely warn you. Leaders are often target for cruel criticism, cruel opposition, and cruel anger without cause by the enemies of God. But don't let that deter you from obedience. Don't let that deter you in the least. As long as you know you are doing the will of God as it is revealed in the Word of God, then there will be no need to second guess yourself or defend yourself to critics. Can I get an amen?
6: Amen.
15: Judges 5:6. There's a song of Deborah. It's a song of victory, song of thanksgiving, song of the glory for the glory of God. In order to lead our fallen culture, we have to make a decision and commit ourselves to that decision. We are to be willing to put away our idols, the secret idols. We have to be willing to serve God and God alone, unashamedly, no matter what the culture calls us. When our children were growing up, I often say to them, someone has to lead, might as well be you. Why let the unbelievers lead you? You lead them. And therefore, today, my exhortation to every one of you men, women, boys, and girls, be a leader in your school, be a leader in your workplace, be a leader in your neighborhood, be a leader wherever God calls you to be this day. For any leadership to be impactful and have a great effect, it has always to be by example. By example. Can't only be in words, only. Look at the part of the song of Deborah. Chapter 5, verse 31. So may all your enemies perish, O Lord, but your friends be like the sun, S-U-N, and he rises in his might. It is my plea for each of us to make a decision and stand firm in that decision. No waffling, no going back, no listening to detractors, no distrusting in God's promises, no self-serving aggrandizement, and above all, no compromising of the Word of God. That is the only way we're going to impact and influence the next generation. Be a friend of God, and you will shine like the sun.

0: extremely difficult. I had trouble making friends. I just got so burnt out and I ended up failing some courses.
1: God's word is saying to everyone here.
0: My mom's been an avid listener of Leading the Way for many years. And when I went back home to BC and told my mom what was going wrong, and she told me to just go and listen to a sermon by Dr. Michael Youssef. I listened to one of his sermons on being joyful in all circumstances. It felt like that he was talking to me individually, as if he was talking directly to me.
1: Because happiness depends on the circumstances. You passed that exam, you got that bonus, you did something happen, it makes you happy. But joy is dependent on what is true about God. You rejoice all.
0: I was listening and I just began to cry. It was just the realization that God had been with me. I just had this overflowing joy and thankfulness. Even through the ups and downs, there's this constant steadiness. These past 3 years, God has really blessed me with friends. As you learn to give everything to God, your will begin to align with God's will. You will just have this inexplicable joy and peace in your life. I'd like to thank Dr. Michael Youssef for preaching his uncompromising truth that comes from the Word of God. There are so many more people that he's impacted. People like me. I would just like to encourage Dr. Michael Youssef through this story.
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13: Cloudy across Lonnie for the rest of Friday, dropping to 4 overnight. Sunny for tomorrow, Saturday with a high of 21, and sunny for Sunday with 19.
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0: Here on Sunburnt Souls, we explore life, faith, and our mental well-being. 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
1: When I was a kid, I came home from school with head lice, or nits as we called it in the 80s. Mum shampooed us with that weird shampoo and wrapped our heads in glad wrap like they used to. The next day, she walked straight into my classroom and just started randomly checking everyone's hair for nits. Obviously, it meant I had nits, so for the next week, everyone called me Knithead. 2 weeks later, I was on show and tell, so Mum and I made everyone pancakes with ice cream and chocolate sauce. All of a sudden, I went from the knit kid to the ice cream kid. Have you ever noticed that a lot of things blow over with time? Not everything, of course, but some things that are bad will blow over. It may not feel like it right now, but if you just wait and hold fast for a couple of days, what's plaguing you now could be a non-issue in just a matter of moments.
0: For more candid conversations on faith and mental well-being, check out sunburntsouls.com.
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7: 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A 5% levy on short stay in Tasmania has passed the lower house, and police are searching for two men who allegedly fired shots at a home and car in Bridgewater overnight. 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
15: Cloudy across Lonnie for the rest of Friday, dropping to 4 overnight. Sunny for tomorrow, Saturday with a high of 21, and sunny for Sunday with 19.
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1: I think it was Harry Truman who said, "What you are going to do is more important than what you've done." I like it. It gives me the impression of hope, of possibility, of newness. It doesn't say that what you have already done is unimportant, both the good things and, you know, the not so good things, because the good things that you've already done are vital, and the not so good things have consequences that often linger. So what you have done has an impact. But what is more important is what you choose to do now. What will happen in this next moment? Will you choose to engage or withdraw? Will you choose to lift up or tear down? Will you choose to give or take? If you miss the mark or choose the wrong option, that's okay. Each moment gives us another chance, another choice, another possibility. You have no control over what you've already done. You have control over what you will do next. Own that choice. Take responsibility for it. When you get to that point, choose generosity. 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
8: Cloudy across Lonnie for the rest of Friday, dropping to 4 overnight. Sunny for tomorrow, Saturday with a high of 21, and sunny for Sunday with 19.
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0: 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School runs, lunch boxes, that never-ending to-do list. But now, listening to Way FM is easier than ever. Just say, "Hey Alexa, play Way FM." 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

0: 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However, there's plenty I can do about the aging of my spirit and my mind. Hello, I'm Chuck Swindoll. I'm fully convinced the secret of staying young rests with me, my thinking. Our choice of attitude as we add up the years makes all the difference in our future. It's not where we live, how much money we make, how the kids turned out. It's none of that. Boil it all down, it's attitude. And if your family could tell you anything, my grandparent friend, it would be that. It's attitude. So, watch your attitude.
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4: 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A 5% levy on short stay in Tasmania has passed the lower house, and police are searching for two men who allegedly fired shots at a home and car in Bridgewater overnight. 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
9: Cloudy across Lonnie for the rest of Friday, dropping to 4 overnight. Sunny for tomorrow, Saturday with a high of 21, and sunny for Sunday with 19.
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0: visiting my mum recently, we began chatting about her teenage years, how at 13 years old she had taken a job as a seamstress, how she found herself crying in the school office as grandma told the principal he was losing one of his most promising students, and how a week later she surrendered her pay packet to her parents. It's a story that's not uncommon for immigrant girls of the 60s, but since then I've thought a lot about that surrendered pay packet and those tears. My mum is smart and naturally gifted. As a child, she wanted to be a teacher, but never had the chance to live out her dream. Instead, that opportunity was passed on to my siblings and I. This year signifies my 9th year of study and the freedom to make career choices she never could. Today, my mum's legacy continues beyond her life. While I have no children of my own, my ministry impacts thousands of spiritual offspring. So in honour of my mum, who gave the best years of her life inputting into mine, I want to say thank you. Perhaps there's some joy to be found in those 13-year-old tears. 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

0: I'm Bernie Diamond. 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
6: 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A 5% levy on short stay in Tasmania has passed the lower house, and police are searching for two men who allegedly fired shots at a home and car in Bridgewater overnight. 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
10: Cloudy across Lonnie for the rest of Friday, dropping to 4 overnight. Sunny for tomorrow, Saturday with a high of 21, and sunny for Sunday with 19.
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1: Should have been long gone now, yeah.
2: As Christian music continues to attract wider mainstream attention, one American artist has sparked conversation by questioning the direction of the industry from the inside. Singer-songwriter Bea Turner, best known for songs like Somebody's Praying, Better Days and Redeemer, has been speaking candidly in a recent TCM radio interview about what he describes as the growing tension between faith, fame and commercial success within contemporary Christian music. Turner's comments come at a moment when Christian artists are gaining broader exposure, from chart success to major touring opportunities. While Bay avoids naming individuals or organizations, he draws a clear distinction between music created as worship and music shaped primarily by market demand.
3: There's a difference between wanting to sell the music and make the money off of Christian people, and there's a difference between wanting to write music that honors the Lord.
2: It's a critique that has circulated within church communities for decades, but Turner frames it through the lens of personal experience, including time spent working within the Christian music industry at a professional level. He suggests that commercial ambition can often blur the original purpose of worship music, particularly when songwriting is driven by radio formats or sales expectations rather than spiritual intention.
3: If you're in Nashville, you can go to a write and somebody would say, let's write a song that's going to blow up at radio. Well, their intention for that is financial.
2: Turner is careful to note that success itself isn't the issue. Instead, he raises questions about accountability, especially as artists reach larger platforms and wider audiences. Drawing on his experiences touring with well-known collectives, Turner highlights what he sees as an important distinction between artistic talent and spiritual leadership.
3: There's a lot of gifted people, but there's not a lot of people that are anointed to lead people in worship.
1: Praise the Lord, everybody, always. Don't you know that he's worthy of praise?
2: He also suggests listeners themselves are becoming more discerning, influenced by broader cultural shifts and growing skepticism toward public figures, including those in faith-based spaces. Turner believes this may help explain why some established artists appear to be losing influence, while others quietly emerge without the same level of industry backing.
3: So I think this spirit of discernment has sort of been turned up. The gas has been turned up on the fire of discernment for Christian people, and I think they're seeing through stuff that's counterfeit.
2: Turner stops short of making specific claims or accusations, instead urging both artists and audiences to focus on personal faith and spiritual grounding. At a time when Christian music seeks to secure a place in mainstream culture, Bay's comments reflect an ongoing conversation, not about popularity, but about purpose. While he offers no manifesto or call for reform like Keith Green did in the 70s and Steve Camp did in the 90s, Turner does point toward what he believes the future of Christian music may require, and that's not structural change, but personal clarity and integrity. Rather than urging artists to step away from the industry, he suggests returning to first principles, intention, spiritual discipline, and accountability.
3: Spend real, intentional time with the Creator and learn to hear His voice clearly, because He is speaking.

0: As Christian music continues to gain cultural traction, Bay Turner's reflections add a quieter voice to the conversation, one that asks not how far the music can travel, but what it carries with it when it does. I'm Cam with the TCM Update.
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4: A $650,000 fire safety upgrade at Quercus Park has secured the future of Agfest and Party in the Paddock. The state's nursing union says Hobart nurses are paying more than $115 a fortnight to park near the Royal Hobart Hospital. And Tasmanian Premier Jeremy Rockliffe says government funding for greyhound racing will end by 2029, whether the ban bill passes or not. 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
9: Cloudy across Lonnie for the rest of Friday, dropping to 4 overnight. Sunny for tomorrow, Saturday with a high of 21, and sunny for Sunday with 19.
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0: Men, how can you make the most of the moments you have with your daughter? I'm Mark Merrill with today's Family Minute. Time passes in the blink of an eye. One moment, your daughter's dancing on your toes in the kitchen. The next, she's getting ready to dance with a boy at her first prom. While you can't slow down time, you can make the most of the time you do have with your daughter. So to help the two of you make memories, here's a general bucket list of things for fathers and daughters. First, take dance lessons together. Second, do a mini triathlon. Remember, your family first.
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8: Hello, I'm Kim Cartwright. It was 20 years ago today that a small Tasmanian town became the focus of the world. Brant Webb and Todd Russell walked free from the gold mine at Beaconsfield after being trapped underground for a fortnight. Air News' Steve Barker reported on the complex rescue mission from start to finish.
9: We've been so focused for the last 2 weeks, the media, the community, the mine workers, on what has been an unbelievably difficult operation. At 925 metres below ground, two rock falls on Anzac Day evening pinned and trapped three of them. 14 got away. Some of them were actually at a lower level of about 1,070 metres below ground. They managed to come up, but there were three tags on the board still there. Sadly, Larry Knight died. His body was found on the Thursday. That was a bit of a breakthrough in this operation because until then, we didn't know where they were or what had gone on. And then on the Sunday, it was discovered that the two guys, Brant and Todd, were very much alive. And I'm looking now at the elevator shaft that they were brought up in, the cage where they could stand. They stood, they walked out proud with their white hats and lights on in clean, fresh miner's gear. They were showered. They walked into the arms of family and friends. There were a good couple of hundred workmates here and their families. Every single one of them shook their hand, patted them on the back or kissed them. But the telling thing now is, as we were talking about before, that miner's board has no tags on it. There is absolutely no one underground at Beaconsfield.
8: One Nation candidate David Farley is confident he can create history and win the seat of Farrer in today's by-election. The vote was triggered after Susan Lee quit politics following her dumping as Liberal leader in February. It's now become a contest between Mr. Farley and independent candidate Michelle Millthorpe. Farley believes there's mood for change in the federal electorate.
10: Winter's arriving, but I can tell you what, the burning desire of change within the constituents is there. And I'm pretty sure comfortable saying that that will be exposed of where the constituency of Farrer wants.
8: Briefly, two so-called ISIS brides will reappear in a Melbourne court on Monday seeking bail despite being charged with crimes against humanity and slavery. 53-year-old Kalsar Abbas and her 31-year-old daughter Zainab Ahmed will spend the weekend in custody. US Secretary of State Marco Rubio says Washington is expecting to hear back from Iran on its peace deal today. Iran has been mulling over a 14-point memorandum to end the fighting, even as tensions flare up in the Strait of Hormuz. Alastair D'Souza has more.
11: The US proposal is aimed at putting an immediate end to the fighting and opening up the Strait of Hormuz. A 30-day period of talks would then take place to address tough questions on Iran's nuclear program. Meanwhile, the fighting continued Thursday, marking the most intense military confrontation in weeks, US President Trump insisting the ceasefire is very much in place. Alastair D'Souza, Washington, D.C.
8: Griffith University researchers have launched their annual program designed to reduce dementia risk, with recent success reported by people in managing their memory in daily life. Professor Karen Pike says the course focuses on several tactics to help attendees retain information.
12: The evidence also shows that, you know, rather than just repeating something over and over again at the same kind of interval, the same pace, that it's actually better if you slowly increase how long it is between you repeating the information. That seems to help things stick in your brain a lot better.
8: This is Air News. Round 9 of the AFL continued with two games last night. Here's Terry Daniel with the results.
5: The Western Bulldogs have withstood a late Port Adelaide charge to dramatically snap a four-game losing streak. The Dogs' Harvey Gallagher kicked the go-ahead point with 30 seconds left to seal the deal. Final score 10-14-74 to 10-12-72 at the Adelaide Oval. The Dogs skipper Marcus Bontempelli telling Fox Footy that Port Adelaide were great opponents.
13: They kept coming. We sort of kept trying to work our way through our own issues, especially second half. I thought we just average ball in hand. We could have made more of our opportunities in that third quarter, and that's what happens. You just put yourself under pressure, and it did feel like we were just going to have to find a way and, you know, a point just to get in front at the right time.
5: In the other game, the Brisbane Lions 14-16-100 beat Carlton 13-11-89.
8: In NRL, an extra time win for Parramatta Eels over North Queensland Cowboys 33-30 and a 28-12 win for the Sydney Roosters over the Gold Coast Titans. The Raiders will be bolstered by the return of Ethan Strange and Hudson Young for tomorrow's clash with the Panthers. Hooker Tom Starling says they're giving themselves every chance of taking down the ladder leaders.
14: Yeah, it's going to be a good battle down here on Sunday Arvo, and we've been doing our research on them all week and making sure we can put ourselves in the best position to win this weekend. And
8: in Super Netball, a 20-point win for the Adelaide Thunderbirds over West Coast Fever, 65-45. Australian Independent Radio News.
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15: Tasmanian football umpires are wearing body cameras as part of a 12-month AFL trial aimed at improving on-field behaviour. Brighton's Boyer Road precinct is set to deliver around 400 new homes after the Tasmanian Planning Commission approved the structure plan. And Denali's Zoe Jacobson has been named Australia's best oyster shucker and will be the first woman to represent the country at the World Championships in Ireland this September. 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
19: Sunny across Lonnie today, heading for a top of 21. Sunny for tomorrow, Sunday with a high of 19, and partly cloudy for Monday with 19.
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0: Here on Sunburnt Souls, we explore life, faith, and our mental well-being. Here to share more is Dave Quack.
1: I had to go to the dump, or the tip, or the refuse centre if you're posh. I was dumping a huge air conditioning unit, and we knew when we loaded it up that I'd be alone on the other side, so we made a little railing system that I could slip it into the bin. Sadly, it failed and fell on the floor, and no matter how much I lost my mind and my temper, I could not lift this thing into the bin. I needed a helper, someone stronger than me, someone able to help me dump my rubbish. I feel the same way about my mental illnesses. I want someone to help me with that and help carry my rubbish and help me chuck it in the bin. Did you know that Jesus called the Holy Spirit the helper who is sent to help carry your burdens and walk with you? If you're going to get help from anybody, God Himself is a good place to start.
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0: God wants you to experience joy and victory, not just one day, but every day of your life. 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
6: Hello, I'm Kim Cartwright. The Liberals look set to lose another federal seat, this time Farrer in regional New South Wales, with polls placing the front runners as Independent Michelle Millthorpe and One Nation's David Farley. The by-election was called following Susan Lee's resignation earlier this year. Her successor at the helm, Angus Taylor, admits the coalition has a lot of work to do to win back voter trust.
7: There's a range of factors. One of them is that we had two breakups in the space of less than a year between the Liberal Party and the National Party. But I tell you what, we are the parties that can get rid of a rotten Labor government.
6: Victoria Police and Australian Federal Police officers have raided several homes in Melbourne's northern and southeastern suburbs, arresting four men aged between 19 and 29 for possessing extremist material. Channel 9 reporter Gillian Lanturis says police allege they had been sending, sharing and receiving suspected violent extremist material, which included images and videos of previous terrorist attacks and other ISIS propaganda.
8: Now, during these raids at a Roxburgh Park home, an AFP officer did fire a gunshot. This was unintentional and no one was injured, but the four men have faced Melbourne Magistrates Court. One of them has had a conditional bail, meaning he's back out in the community and he'll face court again in July.
6: Meanwhile, three women linked to Islamic State remain behind bars after arriving in Australia. Federal politics reporter Nelson Scott.
9: Three so-called ISIS brides were charged following their arrival into the country yesterday, after 7 years living in a detention camp in Syria. A 53-year-old woman and her 31-year-old daughter were charged with slavery offences and have appeared before Melbourne Magistrates Court. The pair were remanded in custody and have a bail application scheduled for Monday afternoon. Another member of the cohort, who returned in Sydney, was charged with membership of a terrorist organisation. The 32-year-old has faced court and was refused bail to remain in prison. A fourth woman has returned into the community but is being monitored by security agencies while the children are undergoing de-radicalisation programs. Nelson Scott, Canberra.
6: Queensland's Education Minister says QLearn has been closed to stop any further access breaches following a cyber attack yesterday. Educational technology giant Instructure has been infiltrated by hackers, with thousands of student and teacher information breached. John Paul Langbrook says he's calling on the federal government for action.
10: This is an issue that's affecting Tasmania, Victoria and New South Wales as well. It's not just schools, it's universities, it's a number of institutions, and it's important, I believe, that we coordinate a national response.
6: A toddler remains in hospital with serious neck injuries after being bitten by a dog at a home in Bow Desert. Investigations continue. And dementia has overtaken heart disease as the leading cause of death in Australia. New ABS data shows dementia-related illnesses claimed more than 17,500 lives in 2024. Finally, one of the world's most famous voices, Sir David Attenborough, is celebrating his 100th birthday with a celebration taking place at Royal Albert Hall. This is Air News.
11: First to NRL and some much needed good news for the battling Bulldogs. Forward Jacob Preston has escaped suspension after being sin binned for a late tackle in last night's heavy loss to the Dolphins. He's been fined $1,000 on a dangerous contact charge. Tonight the Roosters face the Titans while the Cowboys tackle the Eels. AFL and Port Adelaide face the Western Bulldogs at home tonight. Port coach Josh Carr says Marcus Bontempelli is always a challenge.
12: Well, I don't think you can stop him. We've tried a few things on him over the years with a tag and not a tag, and we've had some success in both, and then we've also not had success with him getting off the chain. So we know what sort of player he is. Even when he's not getting the ball, he's an influence on his teammates, and we're aware of that.
11: Also tonight, Brisbane host Carlton with Lions defender Ty Gallop sidelined under concussion protocols, while Jared Berry and Darcy Gardner continue to recover from injury. Adelaide United are in New Zealand. Tomorrow they face Auckland FC in the first leg of the semi-finals. Ethan Alagich likes playing at Mount Smart Stadium.
13: They pack it out, you know, they make a lot of noise and it's a good stadium. I like playing in those games. I think every player does, and I think we're ready for it and we're excited for it.
11: And Australia's Alexi Popirin is through to the round of 64 at the Italian Open after beating home favourite Matteo Berrettini in straight sets. Australian Independent Radio News.
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14: Council planners have recommended approval of a $26.3 million Woolworths supermarket at Lauderdale in southern Tasmania. The inaugural Diverge Skyruns Festival has drawn more than 650 runners to Queenstown on the west coast. And Tasmanian football umpires are wearing body cameras as part of a 12-month AFL trial aimed at improving on-field behaviour. 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
21: Sunny across Lonnie today, heading for a top of 21. Sunny for tomorrow, Sunday with a high of 19, and partly cloudy for Monday with 19.
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1: You need to give him some space. I don't know how many times I've said that to my kids. They love our dog so much, too much sometimes. They smother him with their affection, and occasionally it gets to the point where he stands up and moves away. He never gets upset, but in his patient, caring way, he communicates that he's had enough of their love and requires some space. The kids don't understand and they get sad, and I say, just wait, he will come back when he's ready. But the more that you chase him, the more he will avoid you. It got me thinking about a quote from Viktor Frankl. He says, happiness cannot be pursued. It must ensue. One must have a reason to be happy. What I think he is saying is that happiness is not the goal of life. Happiness will come after we find meaning. And meaning for most of us is based around the people in our life, our families, friends, people we serve in our career or in the community. If we can find meaning, then happy moments will appear, even if there are challenges and difficulties.
0: For more information, check out thegenerosityguy.com.
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Charles O'Clay there. We show you love and good morning to you all. Yeah, welcome to the early morning show. Yes, here between now and 12 o'clock. You're listening to Mike here with a bit of a frog in his throat first thing this morning. Not too bad out there, a bit nippy, but the clouds are clear and there's a nice blue sky. Now, I'll see you about 8 minutes past eight. Yeah, but to take us there, this is Tiffany Wood with Are You Waiting For? What are you waiting for? That's a good question.

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5: Hello, I'm Kim Cartwright. One Nation could be poised to snatch another federal seat in the by-election of Farah, which is taking place today. Federal politics editor Michael Packey takes a look.
6: David Farley is odds-on favourite to win the regional New South Wales seat of Farah for One Nation and represent the vast electorate in Canberra. The seat had been held by Susan Lee for a quarter of a century before she quit politics after being dumped as Liberal leader in February. Polling shows the Libs will struggle to hold on, with Mr Farley and independent Michelle Millthorpe the frontrunners out of 12 candidates. If One Nation is able to snatch Farah, it'll give the minor party 2 seats in the lower house of federal parliament and follows its solid showing in the South Australian election. Michael Packey, Albury.
5: The federal government claims the budget position has improved on previous forecasts. Labor has found an additional $64 billion in savings ahead of the financial blueprint being delivered on Tuesday. The extra funds have come through cuts to some government programs and by redirecting uncommitted grant money. Finance Minister Katie Gallagher says it will help pay down the national debt.
7: These savings will be used to offset investments in those essential services, national security, economic resilience, and some of the unavoidable pressures that we've had to deal with in this budget. It will improve the budget position overall to ensure that we are saving more than we are spending.
5: 3 Australian women linked to the Islamic State have been charged with crimes against humanity and slavery following their return from Syria. One of the women, 29-year-old Mariam Safar, was denied bail in Sydney yesterday despite her lawyer's claims that she was coerced. The Prime Minister says he has zero sympathy for any Australians who've joined the terrorist organisation. Police say they've made a significant dent in the number of paedophiles operating in New South Wales as a dedicated strike force wraps up investigations after 2.5 years. 62 residents were identified in 2023 as part of a network of alleged offenders creating, accessing and sharing child abuse material. Detective Acting Superintendent Adam Powderly says detectives have now arrested every suspect and laid almost 400 charges.
8: While Strikeforce Glandor may have concluded yesterday, our efforts to target these offenders have not. We will continue to target offenders that hide behind their keyboards, their usernames and handles, and will bring them out of every darkened corner across this state into the light.
5: And the world's most famous wildlife campaigner is celebrating a milestone. Brian Wilson explains.
9: He's the TV presenter who spends more time behind the camera. The media star that's happiest when he's the support act for the world's 30 million types of wildlife. Since 1952, Sir David Attenborough has revealed the wonders of nature, sharing the mysteries of the blue planet.
10: It rears its head and emits the mighty mating call.
9: This weekend, The legendary advocate of everything on earth celebrates his 100th birthday, recognised as the true voice of all creatures, great and small.
5: This is Air News. The Eels have beaten the Cowboys 33-30 in a heart-stopping Golden Point clash in Townsville. It was 30-all after regulation time before Mitchell Moses nailed the match-winning field goal in the 81st minute. The drama wasn't over as Parramatta were then awarded a penalty goal for foul play. For the Cowboys, Jason Tomalolo became the most capped Cowboy in history. Earlier, the Roosters made it 6 wins in a row, defeating the Titans 28-12 in Gosford. The reigning AFL premiers have survived a second-half fight back from Carlton, taking out an 11-point victory at the Gabba. The Lions led by 49 points early in the third term before the Blues surged, but it wasn't enough. Coach Michael Voss lamenting that they lost the game in the first half.
11: You know, a hunt for the ball was on, gave up way too many uncontested marks, couldn't get any pressure on the game. We sort of gave them the style of football that we know that when they play well, you're next to no chance of winning.
5: Meanwhile, a thrilling fight back from the Power went just short last night, down by 2 points against the Bulldogs. Western Force are preparing for their match with the Brumbies in Canberra tonight. It comes after a narrow victory against the Waratahs last week. Coach Simon Cron says their biggest takeaway from the game was remaining patient.
12: We created these opportunities and we didn't finish them. So, you know, review was pretty hard around, okay, why did we not finish it? And there was 15 turnovers in key moments where we probably just overplayed, got a little bit confident and started popping the ball over our head or under our legs.
5: Australian Independent Radio News.
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13: Brighton's Boyer Road precinct is set to deliver around 400 new homes after the Tasmanian Planning Commission approved the structure plan. Denali's Zoe Jacobson has been named Australia's best oyster shucker and will be the first woman to represent the country at the World Championships in Ireland this September. And council planners have recommended approval of a $26.3 million Woolworth supermarket at Lauderdale in southern Tasmania. 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
17: Yes, and we sure are up here at the top of Trevallon in a beautiful spot in the nice and natural park area, not far from the Trevallon Dam. It's gorgeous up here today. I can't see any wind at the moment, but it's a bit chilly still out there. It's 6 degrees, by the way, at the moment here in Trevallon and around Launceston area. Right, let's get into the weather, talking about weather. Yes, what have we got? Launceston, sunny, yes. I just said to you, didn't I? 21 degrees for tomorrow, 4 to 19 and sunny. In Hobart today, 18 and partly cloudy, 9 to 18 tomorrow and mostly sunny. In Devonport, 19 and sunny, yes, another sunny day in Devonport on Sunday as well with 6 to 17. And Burnie, partly cloudy today, 17, but sunning up for tomorrow with a mostly sunny day and 6 to 17 degrees. As I said before, it is currently about 6 degrees around the Launceston area and up into Trevallon. Right, without any further ado, my name's Mike, as you know. MC, as they call me, or Mike, have a chat. Yeah, anything like that you want to say, you can, without being rude, of course. And I'm entertaining you to 12 o'clock on what I call the early morning show. So let's get stuck into it with a couple of ads, and then we'll have a little bit of this and a bit of that, and then we'll get into the Hooters with And We Danced.
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0: Yeah, that went downstairs. That got the blood moving through your legs and your arms, didn't it? Yeah. Oh, you got that sleep out your eyes. And here we go with the Hooters. Right back 41 years ago. I can't believe it's that old because I still love it today. 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

0: Yeah, it's a group called Skillet with a song called Lions. We walk with lions. That's all right. I walk with a cat every morning. So what difference does it make? You know, you're listening to Mike here on the mornings, early mornings program, actually, till 12 o'clock. It is 18 minutes past 8, and we've got more music coming up shortly.
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The late diva herself, Whitney Houston, with the charming and always in the top 10 there, Mariah Carey with When You Believe. And before that, we had Follies Frank with Thankful. 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Right, yeah, okay, Steely Dan is coming up right now with Reeling in the Ears.

0: Hi, I'm Bertie Diamond from ChristianityWorks.com. This is going to sound really weird, but I'm going to say it anyway. A while ago, I'm reading my Bible, praying, and I felt challenged to make sure that there was no possession that I was putting ahead of God in my life. Well, I thought about it and thought, no, nothing. I mean, we'd sold up and we'd moved to a smaller house, bought a cheaper car so we could live on a ministry salary. No, I don't think there was anything. And just as I was getting to that feeling of being pretty smug, God whacked me over the head. And he said, would you give up your iPad if I asked you to? I told you it was going to sound weird. My iPad? Oh no, God, not my iPad. My Bible's on it. I read my books on it. I blog on it. I tweet on it. I read the newspaper on it. Oh God, no, not my iPad. Funny how sometimes it's the little things that sneak up our list of priorities. So, anyone for a free iPad? Just kidding.
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0: Yeah, Sean Locke there with a beautiful song called We Walk on Water. And Steely Dan before that, going right back to 1972 with Reeling in the Years. Yes, just Reeling in the Years. I tell you what, happy birthday to all those. Yes, happy birthdays out there. I'll give you a list a bit later on during the morning. But right now, happy birthday to you all, and especially those people who are getting married or having anniversaries as well. Now, talking about anniversaries and stuff like that and birthdays, it's Mother's Day tomorrow, and there's lots of things you can do. You can go around to the markets today and tomorrow and get your mother a nice little Mother's Day present. Yes, some of the places you can go to is like at Georgetown. Yeah, if you're in Georgetown area, the neighbourhood is having its market, its big market today from 8:30 to 1 o'clock. It's at the Graham Fearless Centre. You can ring them on 6312-3019. That's on Saturday, of course. And also somewhere you go if you want to take your mother, at the same place in Georgetown, but at the Watch House. It's the Temporary Ceramics Expo. There you go. And that's for free as well, what I can make out. And lots of places. Pop into the CWA in St. John Street and get yourself something there, especially a cake or something for your mum. Or why not pop in the umbrella shop, because winter's coming and you can get yourself an umbrella. Oh boy, mum, an umbrella. And you can borrow it.
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Duran Duran with Ordinary World. It's far from an ordinary world at the moment around the world, isn't it? All these things happening. Oh, I tell you, the world's getting worse instead of better. We should start enjoying ourselves. Before that, talking about enjoying yourself, did you listen to Taylor Swift then with the wish list? And do we all have a wish list? I reckon we do somewhere down the line. And yes, I must tell you, I did forget to let you know what's happening on the mainland for today. If you're travelling to any of these capital cities, this is what it's going to be for you. A shower or two, yes, in Brisbane. 18 degrees expected. In Sydney, 22 and mostly sunny. In Canberra, 18. With a bit of morning frost, should be on its way out now. Then it's going to be mostly sunny. Melbourne, 16 degrees with a shower or two expected. A shower or two expected also in Adelaide with 19 degrees. And the warmest spot... Yeah, oh, I didn't do Darwin. I better find Darwin. I haven't got Perth at the moment. It's a sunny spot. But while we're playing this next song, I'll look to see what it's going to be at Darwin today. Sunny, of course, in Perth and 24 degrees. Silly Michael. Yeah, done all that. Wrote all those down and forgot poor Darwin up in the top end there. Okay, this is Colton Dixon with The Love I Have For You.

0: mornings are busy. School runs, lunch boxes, that never-ending to-do list. But now, listening to Way FM is easier than ever. Just say, "Hey Alexa, play Way FM." 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

And Nathan Plumridge there, which is In These Shoes, with the compliments of Gus. And also before that was Kurt Anderson with Keep Me Smiling. You're listening to Mikey on the Long Mornings programme. Yeah, I did promise you Darwin. Yes, the weather in Darwin today, it's slightly cooler than Perth. It is, what have we got? 23 degrees, but mostly sunny. To take us up to the news at 9 o'clock, this is The Cause with Summer Sunshine. And we've got summer sunshine out here at the moment.

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2: Hello, I'm Kim Cartwright. The Deputy Prime Minister has denied claims the government is assisting so-called ISIS brides who return to Australia. Three of the women who returned from a Syrian refugee camp have since been charged with crimes against humanity and terrorism offences. However, claims have emerged one of the women who returned to Melbourne and was not arrested may be eligible for government financial assistance. Speaking on Today, Richard Marles says none of the women are being helped.
3: I mean, you're speculating about it. I'm making it really clear that they've not received any taxpayer support.
4: Will
3: and
4: they,
3: they've not been repatriated. Well, they've not received any assistance from the government in terms of being repatriated back to Australia.
2: People in the Sutherland Shire are being asked to check the New South Wales Health website after another confirmed case of measles. The patient recently returned from Southeast Asia, where there's an active outbreak. Dr. Anthea Catalaris says anyone who's been in the area should check whether they've been exposed.
5: A full list of locations is available on the New South Wales Health website, but some of the key locations include the Southgate Shopping Centre, some locations in Kareela Village, and several other locations in Sutherland Shire.
2: A US federal trade court has struck down US President Donald Trump's global 10% tariff, declaring it illegal. Nick Harper with more from Washington.
6: The 10% across-the-board tariff was meant to be a placeholder, put in place after the Supreme Court struck down his reciprocal Liberation Day tariffs in February. But a group of small businesses who brought the case argued that the Trump administration was simply trying to sidestep the Supreme Court ruling. The White House may now appeal, but if they lose, it'll mean more refunds for businesses affected at a time when the Trump administration is already trying to pay back $166 billion in Liberation Day tariffs. I'm Nick Harper in Washington.
2: Officials in the Spanish-controlled Canary Islands are preparing for the arrival of a virus-stricken cruise ship. Europe correspondent Josh Bavis.
7: On board the MV Hondius are more than 140 people from 23 countries, including four Australians. The plan to get everyone home is evolving. The leaders of the Canary Islands initially protested the arrival of the ship, so now it won't be docking, but rather anchoring off the coast. Those on board will be tested and monitored for symptoms before being taken to the airport and flown to Europe, including to a special medical centre in Madrid. Other nations, like Australia, have been invited to organise air transport for their citizens to be taken back home. The Department of Foreign Affairs and Trade has sent staff here to assist, but hasn't explained how it's planning to help. Officials around the world are tracing the movements of dozens of people who disembarked the ship when it docked in St. Helena before the outbreak was reported. Josh Bavis in Tenerife.
2: And the American government has begun releasing what it says are never-before-seen files documenting reports of UFO sightings from US military bases around the world. The trove contains images, videos, and declassified witness reports about sightings dating back to the 1940s. A note accompanying each clip declares the description provided is for informational purposes only. This is Air News. Round 9 of the AFL continued with two games last night. Here's Terry Daniel with the results.
8: The Western Bulldogs have withstood a late Port Adelaide charge to dramatically snap a four-game losing streak. The Dogs' Harvey Gallagher kicked the go-ahead point with 30 seconds left to seal the deal. Final score 10-14-74 to 10-12-72 at the Adelaide Oval. The Dogs skipper Marcus Bontempelli telling Fox Footy that Port Adelaide were great opponents.
9: They kept coming. We sort of kept trying to work our way through our own issues, especially second half. I thought we were just
4: average ball in hand. We could have made more of our opportunities in that third quarter, and that's what happens. You just put yourself under pressure, and it did feel like we were just going to have to find a way and, you know, a point just to get in front at the right time.
8: In the other game, the Brisbane Lions, 14-16-100, beat Carlton, 13-11-89.
2: In NRL, an extra time win for Parramatta Eels over North Queensland Cowboys, 33-30, and a 28-12 win for the Sydney Roosters over the Gold Coast Titans. The Raiders will be bolstered by the return of Ethan Strange and Hudson Young for tomorrow's clash with the Panthers. Hooker Tom Starling says they're giving themselves every chance of taking down the ladder leaders.
9: Yeah, it's going to be a good battle down here on Sunday Arvo, and we've been doing our research on them all week and making sure we can put ourselves in the best position to win this weekend. And
2: in Super Netball, a 20-point win for the Adelaide Thunderbirds over West Coast Fever, 65-45. Australian Independent Radio News.
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10: The inaugural Diverge Sky Runs Festival has drawn more than 650 runners to Queenstown on the West Coast. A $650,000 fire safety upgrade at Quercus Park has secured the future of Ag Fest and Party in the paddock. And Tasmanian football umpires are wearing body cameras as part of a 12-month AFL trial aimed at improving on-field behaviour. 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
11: Yeah, that's what we try and be here at Way FM now. Talking about positive, I'm going to be positive with the weather for this morning. It is about 8 minutes past. It is 8 minutes past nine. I had to remember. My lady's come in, young Taylor from Neighbourhood House. She's actually arrived from Starting Point in Neighbourhood House. So in about 10 minutes' time, we'll have a little chat to Taylor what's happening down at Parossa Forest Road. Okay, right now, weather. Launceston today, it's going to be sunny and 21 degrees. Sunny also for tomorrow with 4 to 19. In Hobart today, partly cloudy and 18 degrees. Devonport today, 19 and sunny. And today in Burnie, 17 and partly cloudy. Connellina, a beautiful city in around Trevallon area, and Launceston, it is 9 degrees. You're listening to Mike here on the Early Mornings programme. We've got some good music coming up. Fitz and the Tantrums, I haven't heard that one before, so that's going to be good. That's coming up shortly. Okay, but right now, don't forget our sponsors. And if you want to sponsor us, there's lots of ways you can get to us. Just go and do it. wayadmin@wayfm.org.au, and on Monday to Friday, Aileen will take your email and she'll get back to you. Okay, righto. This is have a nice smile today, and don't forget, always make sure your teeth are looking well.
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0: From the Bible, the book of Proverbs, chapter 27, verse 17, says, "As iron sharpens iron, so one man sharpens another." Chuck Swindoll, in his book Rise and Shine, takes this centuries-old advice and places it squarely in our contemporary situation when he states, "I know of nothing more effective for maintaining a pure heart and for keeping one's life balanced and on target than being part of an accountability group." Wise words indeed on Launceston's Way FM.
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0: Fits and the Tantrums. I love that name. Fits and the Tantrums. Oh, I used to have a lot of tantrums when I was a kid. I still have them now. I'm in my 80s. Oh, dear. And with the call of the Walker, which I don't do much. My wife keeps telling me I need a walker. Oh, I think I need more than that. But still, oh, coming up shortly, yes, and coming up now, actually, is a young girl from... What's she called again?
1: Starting Point Neighbourhood House.
0: Where are you again?
1: We're up in Ravenswood in Launceston.
0: And it's Taylor.
1: It is Taylor. That is right, Mike. Thank you.
0: Now, we're going to start off, first of all. I've noticed you're doing a few things out of the front of the building there.
1: Oh, we really are. It's, if you haven't seen it, I 100% recommend coming by and having a bit of a peek. Work's still going on out the front, but we have a beautiful new area being built. We have new seating coming in. We just had some trees planted the other day. And the main attraction is mosaics that have all been made by community.
0: Yeah. Oh, that'd be beautiful. And what happened to... I didn't tell you about this before. Then. I'm going to ask you, what happened to the graffiti on the...
1: Yeah, look, we got our sleeves up and our elbows into it and we got that graffiti off, Mike.
0: I was going to put that on when, you know, like I always put who's coming in or whatever, and I thought, no, why don't I put the old one on? Where you're not observing, you're talking to your friend next to you.
1: Yeah, well, we can give you good news. We got all of the graffiti off of our mural. Yeah. It did take quite a bit of work.
0: Yeah.
1: But right now it's looking brand new, and if it happens again, we'll have to clean it up again, but we really hope that at this stage it stays as it is.
0: And also, I put the picture on your Facebook as well, on YFM Facebook, that you had some kids do some of the stuff as well.
1: Yes, yeah. Some of the kids painted. The whole community got in on a big painting day and came along. Some people just stayed for 5 minutes. Some people stayed for hours. So it really was a whole community project with a lot of people having their heart on that wall.
0: So this mosaic's finished yet or not quite?
1: Yes, so the mosaics, I believe, are all finished and up, but they're just doing everything else around it. We've got to get grass in, we've got to get the tables in to make it really look nice and fresh and not like a half-done construction zone at the moment.
0: It's going to be a lovely outside area.
1: It's going to be gorgeous. And if you think of our new front area, our building's been painted and we have a lovely mural out the side. It's all just bringing such a fresh vibe.
0: It's a lovely spot up there, actually, where you've got it organised. Now, I think I've got to ask you about this event. Are the people in your neighbourhood?
1: Yes.
0: Who are the people in your neighbourhood?
1: Who are the people in your neighbourhood? That's exactly right. So we run this event every single year during Neighbourhood House Week. It's going to be on the 14th of May and just from 11 a.m. to 1 p.m. That's on a Thursday at Starting Point Neighbourhood House. Now, it's a great opportunity for anyone to come along, meet the people from the house, get a free barbecue, and meet all the other services that might be in the area. We will have a smoothie bike as well, so if you want to give that a try.
0: Oh, yeah. Oh, smoothie bike.
1: Yes, yes.
0: What's a smoothie bike?
1: It's where we will put all the stuff into a sort of blender, but you have to use the power of your legs to blend your smoothie.
0: I thought it was a bike.
1: You are on the bike, but you've got to use the bike to blend your smoothie.
0: Oh, okay. Oh, dear. I'll tell you what, what's the number to contact you regards that?
1: Wonderful. So the number for that one is 0457-228-331.
0: Now, we can give those phone numbers again after the interview.
1: Yes, we can.
0: Now, also, you've got a special starting next week, a Bunnings barbecue.
1: We do Sunday the 17th.
0: Every Sunday or monthly?
1: So at the moment, we've just got this one organised.
0: Okay.
1: But if we go well and if people turn up for us, we hope to keep doing them.
0: I tell you what, I've done it for another radio station. I coordinated it. And I used to be up there. We'd done it once a month. Sometimes we've done it once a fortnight. It all depended. But it was absolutely amazing. The people you meet, it's amazing. The people that you meet that say, come on, say,
1: I'm really excited.
0: You're not the girl
1: it.
0: From Neighbourhood House, are you? You're things like that, or you're not more. But yeah, it is, and the people are so nice and so giving as well. Besides, you know, yeah. So
1: we're really excited. It's going to be like Sunday. I'm going to be there at 8 a.m. We've got lots of people coming along for the day just to give us a hand. We've got some volunteers, some staff volunteering their time. And it is all fundraising for the neighbourhood house.
0: And it starts, I should imagine if you're getting there at 8, I don't think you can officially start till 9. You can't officially start till 9. You can get ready.
1: Yes. Yeah, we're getting ready at 8. But
0: and then you finish it at 4.
1: Yeah, beautiful. That will be it. So 9 o'clock till 4 p.m.
0: Oh, that's great, because you will really enjoy it, and it's a put a lot of money into the neighbourhood house for other projects that you probably got in mind for this year. So we'll have a little break of a music and have a little chat and a drop of coffee. And this is Jonathan Tulin with The Theory.
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0: Yeah, that was Joan Tolan, I should say, with The Theory. And yes, Tal will be back shortly, but first we've got to pay for the keeping the station open.
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0: Yeah, you probably heard me having a little chat there. It's Taylor, and I just put the mics on a bit early. I'm trying to teach her all about radio. She might come up here one day and do a program or two for us, yes, because we're in need of volunteers, as you know. If you'd like to come in and help us on technical side, office side, or being a presenter and making a fool of yourself like me, join us, because we love it up here at Trevallon, up at Way FM. And when you see the building, you'll have an amazing little shock. It's like, I call it the small new Houses of Parliament, because that's the way it's built on in the ground. Okay, we better get back to you, my dear, hadn't we? Your name is Taylor, of course.
4: Yes, that is correct.
0: And you're from
4: Starting Point Neighbourhood House, that is up in Ravenswood.
0: Prosser Road, Forest.
4: That's it, Prosser. Forest Road, right next to, sort of like behind the IGA, next to the medical centre through the park.
0: You can't miss it because you've got that mosaic out the front.
4: Oh, we do. We have a beautiful mosaic display now. And if you see our car park, a wonderful, beautiful rainbow painting on the wall.
0: Yeah, it's cool. It's gorgeous, really. Now, I'm going to let you tell me what you want volunteer-wise, because I think that's what we discussed before you came on air, was it?
4: Yes, thank you, Mike. So, as you know, we are a neighbourhood house. We're a not-for-profit.
0: Yeah.
4: We run quite a bit on the wonderful time of our volunteers in our programs. And the biggest program that we need support with at the moment is our Wheels for Work. If you haven't heard of Wheels for Work, what they do is support people to get driving hours. We have cars, we pay insurance, we train you, and what we need is people that have a full licence and a few hours up their sleeve to sit next to learner drivers and give them support to get their hours up to go for their P's.
0: Now, I know that one of the ladies, Sally, does she still do it?
4: Yes, definitely. Sally's our coordinator.
0: Who was the fella?
4: Rick.
0: That's it.
4: Yep, so we've got Sally and Rick. Rick does a lot of outreach sort of towards Georgetown direction, and Sally is our main Launceston coordinator. But both of them are in at Starting Point Neighbourhood House. They can be contacted through our sort of reception, can refer you on to them. Now, our reception's number again is 0457 228 331. Now, you can get that on our Facebook as well and our website. But if you or someone you know has a few hours up your sleeve to come along, sign up for Wheels for Work and give us some support. As you know, being in Launceston, having your license is really important.
0: It's because of bus service. I live in Trevallon. We get I live in Trevallon. Talking about buses, and I get we get I think 2 in the morning and 1 in the evening.
4: It's
0: like
4: hard.
0: That.
4: Now, you imagine you're trying to get a job,
0: I'm not living
4: trying to study.
0: I just realised I'm not living in Trevallon. I live in Riverside, but I'm down in Trevallon now.
4: Yeah, that's right.
0: And I live off Cormorston Road, and of course, I think we get about 3 a day if we're lucky. That's coming in, but only 2 going out.
4: It'd be quite hard. Like, even when I was much younger, I lived in Ravenswood for a few years, and I would have to catch the bus from there to go to my study, to go to work, and it was really, really hard. Yeah. You miss out on shifts, you miss out on opportunities. So having your P's is a really important part of taking the next step in your life. So if you want to help someone with that next step in their life, please give us a call, just give a few hours a week and help us along.
0: If you're like me, I always wanted to drive coaches and buses. So, of course, I failed my first licence and then he ran a cyclist over. So he said, I think you failed. That was a long, long time ago, going back to the very early 60s. Yeah, was it this early? It must have been the early. It must have been 60. Hang on. Yeah, about 60.
4: Wow, well, that still would have been an experience.
0: I have to think about it. And I finished up, which I always wanted to do, was drive coaches and buses. And, yeah, I know all about local bus routes because I was driving buses in WA before we came out of here.
4: Wow.
0: Don't be nasty to your bus drivers or your lady drivers because, yeah, you know, we're there. And I tell you, I loved it and I enjoyed it. I used to do some rough areas, but most of the people were good at the getting off the bus. Don't forget.
4: It's a beautiful service.
0: The thing is, it's free.
4: Yes. Till July. Tasmania wide. It's beautiful.
0: Carry on.
4: Thank you, Mike.
0: I had to bring in a few things, okay?
4: No, I appreciate it. Now, another thing that Starting Point is looking for at the moment, obviously, Wheels for Work, looking for people to support people getting their licence. It's an important part of life. Another important part of life is getting the support to get job ready. Now, we have a program called Future Ready. This one supports people with confidence and skills to get into study or work.

0: and say, hey, maybe I can come and share this with a group of people. So if you have any of those skills or own a business or are a manager of a business in Launceston and want to be able to give back to community, please contact me, and that's Taylor, on 0475 889 382.
1: You had to think about that then.
0: I did have to think about my number, Mike.
1: I was just thinking that school kids get work experience, and kids that go to college can have work experience, but they don't. They forget about these elder people.
0: Yes, very much.
1: Could actually, you know, do the same thing.
0: Yeah, or if you miss those opportunities, because people do, they might have other things happening in life. You've gone through school, you've gone through college. What opportunities are there then for you? Getting work experience at that stage.
1: But you don't have to be 17 or 18. You can be 40 or 30 or 50
0: or whatever. We've got a lot of middle-aged people in our program, and they might have worked in the past, and that sort of career has, you know, just had a bit of a hiatus, or they need to change because they've moved from, say, the mainland to here and struggled getting work in sort of our Launceston area. Or you might just be looking for something completely new. So we're just giving people an opportunity to build that confidence, explore what's around. One success story I would love to share is we had one boy who was in our program, and he came in and found a love for being a chef.
1: Oh.
0: Now, he'd never thought of that career in his life, and all it took was one tour at TasTAFE, and he's now off studying, cooking amazing food, and we could not be prouder of him for that.
1: Well, you've got two great old chefs up there.
0: Yes, we do have some great chefs at the Neighbourhood House.
1: The bearded chefs.
0: We do. That's Graham. The bearded chef. I might need to tell him that can be his new nickname. Now, Graham is wonderful at our Neighbourhood House. He does cook us little treats on a Wednesday afternoon. But if you're looking to learn to cook, Graham does cook-ups on a Monday from 11:30 to 1:30 p.m. It doesn't cost you anything. You can just come along, join him in the kitchen. It's a safe space to ask a couple questions, give a hand, and sort of learn some cooking skills for yourself.
1: Oh, I tell you what, you've done a wonderful job today. Of course, you've got your op shop.
0: Yes, we've got our op shop. So we do have an op shop at the Neighbourhood House. Pop in and give it a look. It's open Monday to Thursday, usually 9 to 2 o'clock. We also have lots of other programs. So check out our website, check out our Facebook. We do things like Brekkie Connect, where you can get a free breakfast on Tuesdays and Thursdays. We do a Thursday community lunch, so you can come along and have a hot soup throughout winter. We have our Wheels for Work program. We do no interest loan schemes, and we do have veggie bags as well every Monday.
1: Is that Neil?
0: Yes, that's Neil's. Yeah, the no interest loans, program.
1: They're very good.
0: It's great. We've got 2 people.
1: I personally know all about it. They are very, very, very good.
0: Very supportive.
1: Now, before we do go, is it outside the house a veggie and a bread little stall thing that people can come past and
0: We definitely do. So we have free bread nearly every day.
1: Yeah.
0: It is only for what's available.
1: Yeah.
0: So what's kind of there is what we've received for that morning. But pop on in, see if we do have anything. We also do freezer fillers. So you can pre-order freezer fillers. Those are cooked twice a week, and they are $3 each, and you can get a maximum of 2. And they're just a lovely dinner that you can just pop in the microwave and have something nice and easy and cheap.
1: And pop in and say hello to Mr. Chef.
0: Yes, and pop in and say hello to Mr. Chef. We also have other social groups as well. We've got craft group, we've got lucky numbers, we've got knit and natter if you're into crocheting or knitting or anything like that. And we have digital support as well every week. So really think of your Neighbourhood House as that one-stop shop. If we can't help you, we can tell you where to go.
1: Nicely, of course.
0: Oh, beautifully. Yes, we can help you find the right place.
1: Well, thank you, Taylor. It's been a lovely. Now, give your phone number for the Neighbourhood House, and also if you want to, the other phone call numbers as well.
0: Thank you, Mike. So the Neighbourhood House's phone number is 0457 228 331. That's our reception number, so they'll be able to direct you to anyone. But if you had anything for me in particular, my number for Taylor is 0475 889 382.
1: And thank you, Taylor, and all the best for next Sunday, not this Sunday, next Sunday, for your first barbecue at Bunnings.
0: Thank you very much,
2: Mark. YFM, your positive alternative.

Yeah, Martin Garrick and featuring Khaled there with a song called Ocean. It's keeping us apart. And before that, the lovely Amy Grace with Simple Things. Yes, and the simple things are the important things when you work it out. And, you know, I'm so lucky what I do. I know it's, I go on about this, but it is wonderful, all these years I've been doing radio. It's just amazing the people that you meet and the people that you see and the things that people do around town. You know, we all have this, that and the other about, but, you know, the people that do the volunteering, they do a wonderful job, and I'm so happy to get involved with the volunteers and all that around Launceston area, and their community services and their community houses. Yes, I really do enjoy it. Next week I've got a special guest on. It's all about the Batman Bridge. Yes, it's about, because next week, it's pretty close to about, it was built in 1968, that's when it finished, but it's got a birthday. And I've got some more things to tell you after 10 o'clock, but right now we'll get back to the music with the Bee Gees, Immortality. Morning, it's 12 minutes to 10.

0: The Fabulous Bee Gees with Immortality. And of course there was originally three Bee Gees, but it was four because there was Andy Gibb, who actually was the youngest of the Bee Gees. And sadly there's only Barry left, and I was so privileged, me and my wife, we were in Brisbane one year for a holiday to see some friends, and they bought us tickets to go and see Barry do the Barry on his concert at the big auditorium down in Brisbane, and he was absolutely spectacular. And his son on there, he was a bit of a rock and roll boy, yeah, a bit of a heavy metal boy, and it was a beautiful, beautiful program. Really enjoyed it.
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1: 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But right now, did I tell you what that song was called? Did I? I can't remember. I must have. No, come on. I did, didn't I? Yes, I did. Bay Turner with Somebody's Praying. And taking us up to the news at 10 o'clock, this is Christina New with Island Home. And that's where we are, and our Island Home.

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5: Hello, I'm Kim Cartwright. It was 20 years ago today that a small Tasmanian town became the focus of the world. Brant Webb and Todd Russell walked free from the gold mine at Beaconsfield after being trapped underground for a fortnight. Air News' Steve Barker reported on the complex rescue mission from start to finish.
6: We've been so focused for the last 2 weeks, the media, the community, the mine workers, on what has been an unbelievably difficult operation. At 925 metres below ground, two rock falls on Anzac Day evening pinned and trapped three of them. 14 got away. Some of them were actually at a lower level of about 1,070 metres below ground. They managed to come up, but there were three tags on the board still there. Sadly, Larry Knight died. His body was found on the Thursday. That was a bit of a breakthrough in this operation because until then, we didn't know where they were or what had gone on. And then on the Sunday, it was discovered that the two guys, Brant and Todd, were very much alive. And I'm looking now at the elevator shaft that they were brought up in, the cage where they could stand. They stood, they walked out proud with their white hats and lights on in clean, fresh miner's gear. They were showered. They walked into the arms of family and friends. There were a good couple of hundred workmates here and their families. Every single one of them shook their hand, patted them on the back or kissed them. But the telling thing now is, as we were talking about before, that miner's board has no tags on it. There is absolutely no one underground at Beaconsfield.
5: One Nation candidate David Farley is confident he can create history and win the seat of Farrer in today's by-election. The vote was triggered after Susan Lee quit politics following her dumping as Liberal leader in February. It's now become a contest between Mr. Farley and independent candidate Michelle Millthorpe. Farley believes there's mood for change in the federal electorate.
7: Winter's arriving, but I can tell you what, the burning desire of change within the constituents is there. And I'm pretty sure comfortable saying that that will be exposed